is not a problem that I can't fix, cause I can do it in the mix. And if your man gives you trouble just to move out on the double, and you don't let it trouble your brain, cause away goes trouble down the drain. Said away goes trouble down the drain.

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We're riding a little French disco vibe here with Daft Punk.

Well, and it's almost an hour in and it kind of flew by. I was having so much fun playing these songs. Shout out to Mary, who is listening tonight. Thank you for tuning in. And also Quinn Cox of Astrologic, who does the Astrologic program on WOMR. I need to check out his Gemini program that's in the archives. 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The Provincetown Film Society will present its annual prom fundraiser, Disco Carry, on Saturday, June 13th from 8 to 11 p.m. at the Provincetown School Gym. Inspired by the 1976 film classic Carrie, the event will feature dancing, costumes, music, food, cocktails, and special entertainment in support of the Provincetown Film Society year-round programming and the Provincetown International Film Festival. 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A free outdoor screening of Carrie will also take place June 9th at 8:30 p.m. at the Crown and Anchor. 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And let's go back and see what I played. I played two songs from Duran Duran. One is a single. I think it's an album cut that was previously unreleased, and they've released it as a new single. It's called Free to Love. And they're joining Nile Rodgers on that. And we also heard their classic Hungry Like the Wolf. I Know Corita from Quincy Jones and Charles May. And three French disco tunes, Crescent Dolls from Daft Punk's Discovery album, Thrill of the Night from Sebastian Tellier Slater and Nile Rodgers. I like this cover of Shadow of Your Smile. It's a new track from De Bull, French DJ. And Madonna doing Bring Your Love, her single with Sabrina Carpenter, and before that from the Confessions tour, a pretty astonishing finale, Music Inferno. Dance No More from Harry Styles. Also played In Deep. Last Night a DJ Saved My Life. I hope I'm helping out your life tonight. Pull Up to the Bumper, the party version, Grace Jones, and she's celebrating a birthday today. We love Grace Jones. And I opened the set with Born to be Alive, which is a cover by Rick Summer from 1979. That was a minor dance hit. I broke out the vinyl of that. And I have a long set for you tonight. I'm here till midnight, so I'm going to play some songs that are a little bit extended. I hope you enjoy it. And up next, I got Cannons, Starlight. Here we go.

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0: Cheese and crackers, Mr. Slappy. It's an honor to meet the Slap Happy sidekick of the socially distant and inappropriate music hour, which is on from 9 to midnight the first Wednesday of every month. Thank you for inviting me to this intervention. I've never been to one before.
1: Glad you're here, Alvin. We appreciate your work as a Federal Communications Commission intern monitoring the socially distant and inappropriate music hour, which is on from 9 to midnight the first Wednesday of every month. It's important we convince our host, Ira Levandushki, to stop doing shows with strange topics like funeral playlists, a salute to anger, and hooray for flatulence. Here, have some food from the buffet and I'll introduce you to some of our on-air personalities.
0: Oh boy, pigs in a blanket.
1: Hey everybody, I want you to meet Alvin, the FCC intern who's been monitoring the socially distant and inappropriate music hour.
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3: Thank you for your service, Alvin. Did you know I have a law degree from the Douglas MacArthur School of Law and Dentistry?
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0: 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And I'm going to play a trio of songs, and I think you'll guess the theme. You'll probably, the first two songs, I think you'll figure out what the third song will be. So here we go.
1: Elaine, this is Rudolph out here. If you don't come out tonight, I'm gonna knock on your door, ring on your bell.

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1: Too much trouble.
0: 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Just knuckle down and knock on wood. Who's unhappy?
1: We're unhappy.
0: How unhappy?
1: Too unhappy.
0: Uh-oh, that won't do. When you are blue, just knock on wood. Who's unlucky?
1: We're unlucky.
0: How unlucky?
1: Too unlucky.
0: But your luck will change if you'll arrange to knock on wood. Who's got nothing?
1: We got nothing.
0: How much nothing?
1: Too much nothing.
0: Say nothing.

Donna Summer doing the lights. Before that, we heard Light Up from Robin with Every Heartbeat, also from Robin, and Clear Up. Two Hearts from Danny L. Harl and Dua Lipa. And we had a Knock on Wood trio with Amy Stewart's 1985 7-inch remix of Knock on Wood. And from the Casablanca soundtrack, Dooley Wilson doing Knock on Wood. That's a fun one. The Isley Brothers doing I'm Gonna Knock on Your Door. And Quinn called in for, he wanted to hear Andy by Les Rita Mitsuko. That was a fun track. Fit well with kind of the French theme we had going on. Power from Asha Puthi and Say She She. Also a really good track too. Yeah, I hope you're enjoying the program tonight. I've been getting a lot of phone calls, which is nice. I like hearing from you. You can call at 508-487-2619. 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And I'm here with you till midnight, so I'm going to try to keep the energy up all night long. This song will probably help do it. It's Pat and Mick, Use It Up and Wear It Out.

And this next one goes out to Wellfleet Bill. We wanted to hear the Patra version of Pull Up to the Bumper. So here we go.

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This is Jeffrey. You've been listening to Mirrorball. I've been here since 8 o'clock and I've been having so much fun playing all of these dance songs for you. I hope you're enjoying it. We just heard the Hot Tracks remix of Strike It Up from Black Box. I love these Hot Tracks compilations. I found one at Tim's used bookstore and it had that song and the Pat and Mick Use It Up, Wear It Out version, which we heard earlier. We also heard Patra's version of Pull Up to the Bumper. Thank you to Wellfleet Bill who called in for that one. Earlier, we opened the night with Grace Jones's version, and just a reminder that it's her birthday today, which is pretty awesome. And before that, we heard Immortal Love from Mika, and also Mika's Grace Kelly. The Provincetown Public Library announces a call to artists for the 2026 Provincetown Book Festival. Artists from Provincetown, Cape Cod, and across the Northeast are invited to submit artwork that reflects in any aspect of the festival's themes, Provincetown, books, and celebration. The selected piece will appear on festival posters, brochures, t-shirts, and other materials, with full credit to the artist. The 2026 festival marks its 10th year and will take place September 25th through the 27th at the Provincetown Library. Artists interested in submitting work may send an image and a brief bio to the Provincetown Library. The deadline for submissions is June 5th. For more information, visit provincetownbookfestival.org. 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

0: 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Bob Dylan plugged in, loud and electric, angering and blowing away criticism from the music purists. 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The Open Door, every other Wednesday from 1 to 4 p.m. on Outermost Community Radio, WOMR.
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keys are down the road. Oh, ease on down. Ease on down the road. Ta-da. Come on, Dorothy. Don't you care?

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And I just played a really long stretch of music. We had OPP from Naughty by Nature sampling ABC from the Jackson 5. We heard a live version of that one from 1970. Michael Jackson with Diana Ross doing the Ease On Down the Road from The Wiz. Goodbye Yellow Brick Road from James Last. And with that Wizard of Oz theme, also Miko with Optimistic Voices. We also heard Stephanie Mills, Never Knew Love Like This Before, which is a dance floor classic. Papillions from Emma. And some music from Young Girls of Rochefort. Chanson de Maxime. And also some music from French musician Sebastian Tellier with the Midnight Juggernauts. Charlie XCX, Rock Music. I guess in the song she's claiming the dance floor is dead. I don't know if I agree with that, but I do like the song. And two songs about wigs. Wig in a Box from the Hedwig and the Angry Inch film soundtrack, and a Wig from the B-52s. I'm here with you till midnight tonight, and I have a little promo for you coming up next.

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This is Jeffrey. 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

Let us use your soul for just a minute. I promise you, before you leave here, you will have thoroughly enjoyed this show as much as you've enjoyed any that you've had an occasion to see. All right?

the Weather Girls. I'm going to wash that man right out of my hair. Just saying, I feel like that would be a really good presidential campaign song. Respect before that, live at Fillmore West from 1971, Aretha Franklin. Also covering Michael McDonald and the Doobie Brothers, What a Fool Believes. Candy Staton covering the Doobies as well. Listen to the music. Couldn't resist putting Madonna's I Feel So Free in there. And we opened with September the Joker mashup from Earth, Wind, and Fire and Fatboy Slim. Before that, we heard Carry On from Jungle. And songs about footwear, Agony of Defeat, Parliament, Boogie Shoes, Casey and the Sunshine Band, Nancy Sinatra, These Boots Are Made for Walking. We also heard Doja Cat and SZA doing Take Me Dancing. This is Jeffrey. I've been with you since 8 o'clock. I've really enjoyed being in the studio playing these songs for you. I hope you're enjoying it too. Shout out to Captain Barfield who called in. Thank you so much for listening. And from earlier, Braintree Jim. Always a pleasure. And I got 30 more minutes with you, so I'm gonna group together the next group of songs. Here we go.

Hoping y'all are feeling all right out there. This is Jeffrey. You've been listening to Mirror Ball here on WOMR. It's almost Gemini season, which is my season. We heard Paul McCartney home to us with Ringo Starr, their new song. She's Leaving Home, the Beatles cover by Syreeta. Crystal Waters, we just played that. And Say Say Say, Paul McCartney with Michael Jackson. And we're closing out the hour with Pauline Williams and Daft Punk. Good night, everybody. Have a good week ahead.

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1: 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Thanks for tuning in.

Well, that is one of my favorite Somos tunes. That's my late son, Phil Haggerty, on drums. On guitar. Mike Ferrantino on bass and vocals. Justin Hahn on guitar. Mike Benoit on drums. And this is Rick Haggerty with Kickin' It Worldwide. Thank you so much for tuning in. That was When You Pass from the 2014 Temple of Plenty album. And thank you, Joey, for that wonderful Kickin' It Worldwide promo. Much appreciated there, buddy. And so happy to be with you. I'm featuring the coolest new tune drop highlights from mid to late May of 2026 and other related tunes, volume 118. My series of new music drops. And I'm recording in my home studio. Would you please follow Kickin' It Worldwide? I'd be so eternally grateful. That's at facebook.com/RickHaggertyVictor. Haggerty is spelled H-A-G-G-E-R-T-Y. And also follow me on Instagram at kickinit_worldwide and Blue Sky as well. 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You know, it's very, very popular stuff, really, right from the get-go. And I'm bringing them to you each and every week on a volunteer basis. I've got climate connections for you as well. 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Check it out. Well, coming up, I've got my first set. I've got Tasha, and I've also got the Washa Project. And my set spotlight is on Tasha Vietz Van Leer, known professionally as Tasha, Chicago-based indie rock singer, songwriter, poet, and activist known for her intimate, soft, and soulful music, often exploring themes of love, grief, and tender self-care. Tasha gained recognition for her 2018 debut album, Alone at Last, and 2021's Tell Me What You Miss the Most. We'll also hear from the Washa Project. It's an English indie pop duo formed in 2019 by siblings Olivia Hardy and William Gale. They're also known for blending bedroom pop, jazz, classical influences, and gaining recognition for tracks like You're So Pretty and their EP Isotope. William is recognized as an actor as well, notably playing in the Netflix series Heartstopper. Well, thank you for joining me. I consider this a wonderful, vital journey of musical discovery. Hope you do as well. It's a pleasure to be with you. Thanks for having me in, wherever you are. And I'm just asking that you relax and enjoy the music. Let's get it going right now.

All right, there we go. That was Tocando by Helado Tropical, Helado Negro, a Reina Tropical 2026 single. Very nice. Before that, we heard Washa Project with their brand new singles, 2515 and Bleeding Gold. We kicked it off with Tasha, Kind of Love, from her 2018 Alone at Last album, Fine Tune, and that wonderful new single, Summer, by Tasha. Might be my lead artist for this week, you never know. Oh, coming up in the next set, I've got Widows Speak, Allison Russell, Joy Olodokun, Julie Williams, and Kara Jackson. I believe went to graduating from Smith College. She was a student of my good friend, Dr. Steve Waxman. Kara Jackson. We also have Danita and Explore, Pop Choir on that on those tunes as well. My set spotlight, as you can imagine, Widows Speak, an American indie rock band formed in Brooklyn, New York, 2010, centered around vocalist, rhythm guitarist Molly Hamilton and guitarist Robert Earl Thomas, known for a dreamy, hazy blend of 60s influenced pop, folk, country, and shoegaze. They released critically acclaimed albums like Almanac 2013, All Yours 2015, and The Jacket in 2022. And also, tell you a little bit about Kara Jackson. She's an American singer, songwriter, musician, and acclaimed poet from Oak Park, Illinois, known for her intimate folk rock music and sharp lyrical storytelling. She was the 2019-2020 U.S. National Youth Poet Laureate and released her critically acclaimed debut album, Why Does the Earth Give Us People to Love, in 2023. Rick Haggerty here with Kickin' It Worldwide. I'm featuring the coolest new tune drop highlights from mid to late May 2026 and other related tunes. And, you know, I was thinking about those things we run across in life. Had some little bit of a landscaping project going on at my home in the morning, so I was kind of sticking around, making sure things went well. Meanwhile, when I ran out to do a little bit of recycling just after I got them settled, I couldn't get to my home because there was a fire up on the street perpendicular to our house, so they kind of shut down my street. So I had to kind of park nearby, walk in, you know, and I thought, okay, you know, half day at work, still a little excitement at home. Down at work my afternoon, leaving my school, there's a kind of a busy road, double yellow line, and you know, some barber shops and other pizza shops and things, gas station, and I see this elderly gentleman just kind of shuffling along on the double yellow line, and people just driving by him. I'm like, what is going on? Is he trying to cross, and nobody's letting him go? And as soon as I got up to him, I realized he was, you know, maybe didn't have all of his faculties there. So I rolled down my window, tried to speak with him. I don't know if it was a language barrier, or tried to direct him over to the side of the road. Fortunately, after a couple more cars passed, a big black pickup truck stopped partly because I put my directional on and started moving like to block him to get this guy over. But I pulled over into the perpendicular road and took the fellow by the hand and guided him to safety. And don't you know, if I parked my car and went back to the middle of the road, and that pickup was still sitting there waiting for us. So there are fine people out there who are willing to help you when you're kind of caught in a situation and need a little bit of help. So we guided him to safety, and the end of the story is that his nephew came along and, you know, guided him home. So good story here. There's so much tough stuff out there, but enjoy this next set. Thanks for listening, and here we go.

Hey, this is Virginia, Ukrainian singer and songwriter. I listen to Rick Haggerty kicking it. And let each day be perfect. Yours, Virginia.

All right, that was No Springtime with Alison Russell, Joy Oladokun, and Julie Williams. Brand new single, another brand new single titled Cold April that featured Kara Jackson, Denisha, and Explore Pop Choir. We also heard Widow Speak with their brand new singles, No Driver, lovely, lovely tune, and Soft Cover as well. And thank you, Virginia, for that wonderful Kickin' It Worldwide promo. She is alive and doing well and just a fabulous, fabulous singer. And so happy to see her back online and really great person. Former guest of Kickin' It Worldwide. In my next set, I've got Chinese American Bear and Boards of Canada. So let's hear about Chinese American Bear. They're a Seattle-based husband and wife indie pop duo consisting of Lingbo and Tong and Bryce Barston. They're known for creating psychedelic C-pop or bilingual Mandarin and English tunes, blending twee instrumentation with quote-unquote not too serious and quote-unquote food-loving lyrics. The sound is often described as a mix of 60s, 70s nostalgia pop with experimental, warm, and playful melodies. And we're hearing from Boards of Canada. They are a highly acclaimed and influential Scottish electronic music duo composed of brothers Mike Sanderson and Marcus Eon. Known for their nostalgic analog synth soundscapes, they are considered pioneers in down-tempo and intelligent dance music, IDM, often incorporating themes of childhood, nature, and vintage media. And that's the next set coming up. Rick Haggerty here, Kickin' It Worldwide. Thanks for tuning in. Let's go.

Quebec. I am the truth, the solution, the question of reality, consciousness. I am God, the ultimate presence.

0: I know I need to pay attention to my health, but I just can't seem to find the time. Between rushing to work and taking care of the kids, there's not much time left over for me. So I decided to start small by eating more fruits and vegetables and being more active. And then I got the family to make some changes too. We started by keeping a bowl of fresh fruit on the counter, and I limit the amount of sweet snacks I keep in the house. I've also found some creative ways to add more vegetables to our meals. We're taking more walks, and on the weekends, we head down to the pool at the rec center. It doesn't happen every day, but it does happen. You don't have to change your entire life to be healthier. Just make some simple changes and include your family. You'll see how easy and fun it can be.
1: You can make a difference. Eat smart, play hard, and when you do, your kids will too. A challenge from USDA.

0: This is Ira Wood, the guy who asks questions on The Lowdown. And I have one for you. Do you have an old car you're wondering what to do with? When my mom passed away, I inherited a bit more than her old clunker. I got an eyesore in the driveway and a home for the mice. Haggling with car salesmen was not my idea of a pleasant way to spend Saturdays. Put an ad in the classified and wait around for strangers to kick the tires? No, thank you. But one phone call to the WOMR office solved everything. They arranged for the car to be picked up, a donation to go to the station, and a tax deduction. I never thought disposing of an old car could be so easy or make me feel so good.
1: Call 866-

Ethereal vocals, nostalgic guitar riffs, and indie rock, psychedelia, and dream pop. If that's not enough, he often explores themes of love, intimacy, and heartbreak. And our friend Seiyu Giorgi, born Giorgi Mario De Salvia, is renowned British singer, songwriter, and actor, known for his unique blend of samba, pop, and soul. He rose to international fame through roles in City of God and The Life Aquatic of Steve Zissou, for which he famously recorded David Bowie covers in Portuguese. Rick Haggerty here with Kickin' It Worldwide. I'm featuring the coolest new tune drop highlights from mid to late May 2026 and other related tunes. This is volume 118. And my series of new music drops. Thanks so much for having me in. And let's get right back to the music. Here we go.

All right, that was Kebuklu with Seizu Georgi from the 2026 The Other Side album. And we also heard Kwandu Shegu from also from Seizu, and Marissa Monti from the same album. We kicked it off with Love Spells. That was Lovers Only from the EP The Love I Showed You Was Yours to Keep, and their brand new single, Crutch. Very nice stuff. We're going to go on in our next set to La Securite and Cola. And La Securite is a set spot highlight, which I'll say is a Montreal-based bilingual art punk and dance punk collective formed in 2020. Known for their high energy and politically charged music, they combine electronic, post-punk, and new wave influence to create catchy dance-driven tracks. And their band is just phenomenal. So, and that would be Elaine Vienz-Signat, guitarist Melissa Dimena, and Lawrence and Charest Gagne, and bassist Felix Belal. Cola is another highlight, another Montreal-based post-punk band formed in 2021, featuring former Aught members Tim Darcy, vocalist guitar, Ben Stidworthy on bass, along with drummer Evan Cartwright. U.S. Girls, known for a minimalist, quote-unquote, crankwave sound, the trio delivers sharp, witty songwriting, societal commentary, often noted for its taut songwriting. Rick Haggerty with Kicking It Worldwide. Hope you're working hard towards your goals and realizing your dreams. And music can inspire us to do both. Here we go.

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All right. There we go. That was Cola with Conflagration Mindset. It was their 2006 single along with Head Sitting in there. Also a brand new single. Thank you, Britt Bosquet, for my Kickin' It Worldwide promo. Very nice, Britt. Thanks so much. We also heard from La Security and Standard Emmanuel from their 2024 Stay Safe remix EP. That was Serpent and La Securite, their brand new single Deny. Interesting set at that. All right, let's go on to just about our last set here. Yeah, brand new music. That's right, coolest new tune drops from mid to late May 2026. I've got Tasha and Tiweo. Tiweo is a Paris-born soul singer, songwriter, and guitarist known for raw, gritty vocal style, often described as the young old, quote-unquote. He blends Memphis soul, blues, and rock with his third album, Outsider, released just recently. And that's what we've got. Rick Haggerty with Kickin' It Worldwide. Let's get on with the tunes. Here we go.

0: All right, there we go. Duejo with Up for Soul from the 2026 Outsider album. We also heard I've Got to Travel Alone, 2026 Outsider album. Well, that's it on my new music drops. I've got more coming your way. Rick Haggerty here with Kicking It Worldwide. Please do stick around.
1: I'm Dr. Anthony Lizowitz, and this is Climate Connections. Cross-country skier Julia Kern recently wrapped up a busy race season that included the Olympics and the Cross-Country World Cup. But in the off-season, she does not stop training, nor does she stop thinking about climate change. Kern says warming winters are hurting her sport. In many areas, the snowpack is shrinking.
2: Now, most cross-country ski areas have to have some form of snowmaking capability to even be viable in the winter.
1: Midwinter thaws melt the snow.
2: All of my world championships that I've experienced have been really warm, slushy conditions where we're skiing in t-shirts some of the time.
1: And when it gets cold again, conditions can become icy. Kern says climate change affects her in the off-season, too. Last year, Canadian wildfire smoke blew into Vermont, where she lives. For a few weeks, the air quality was so bad that she could not train outdoors. Seeing this firsthand has motivated her to take action.
2: I have the privilege to have a platform, and so I want to use it.
1: She and other elite athletes are urging international sports organizations to phase out fossil fuel company sponsorships. And in June, she and other Olympians plan to meet with elected officials in Washington, D.C. to advocate for climate solutions. Climate Connections is produced by the Yale Center for Environmental Communication. To learn more about climate change, visit climateconnections.org.
0: Very, very important information. Thank you, Yale Climate Connections. Let's move on to our enlightening quote. This is Daily Encouragement by Daisaku Ikeda, former president, late great former president of the Soka Gakkai Buddhist organization, of which I'm a part. The quote's locatable at sokaglobal.org/daily-encouragement. Quote, those who live to achieve something great must brace themselves to face difficulties. No worthwhile aspiration can be accomplished without courage. Unquote. Thank you, Daisaku Ikeda. Well, I hope you've enjoyed my show. Please do follow, if you would, Kicking It Worldwide. As I said, this is a weekly volunteer effort. Much appreciate your support in that regard and love your listenership. Thank you for that as well. I'm at facebook.com/RickHaggertyVictor. Haggerty is spelled H-A-G-G-E-R-T-Y. You can also follow me on Instagram @KickingIt_Worldwide. And Blue Sky as well. Well, I hope to catch you right here for another stellar edition of Kicking It Worldwide. Have a fabulous week. Going to close it out with The Room Where It Happened, my son Joey's request from the original broadcast recording of Hamilton. And hope you have a chance to get out and about. You know, don't be sedentary. Get up and get moving around. Whatever you do, I walk 2 miles a day, lift weights a couple times a week. Dumbbells, that is. So have a great weekend. If you're driving around, you know, stay at or near the speed limits. Slow down at those yellow lights and be courteous to others. That is, drive safely. Thanks so much. Take care. Bye-bye.
3: Mr. Secretary.
4: Mr. Burr.
3: Sir. And did you hear the news about good old General Mercer?
4: No.
3: You know Claremont Street?
4: Yeah.
3: They renamed it after him. The Mercer legacy is secure.
4: Sure.
3: And all he had to do was die.
4: Yeah, that's a lot less work.
3: We ought to give it a try. Now how you gonna get your debt plan through?
4: I guess I'm gonna finally have to listen to you.
3: Really?
5: Talk less. Smile more. Do whatever it takes to get my plan on the Congress floor.
3: Now Madison and Jefferson are merciless.
4: Well, hate the sin, love the sinner.
6: Hamilton.
4: I'm sorry, Burr, I gotta go.
3: But
4: decisions are happening over dinner.

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1: Hello and welcome to the Global Village. I'm Chris Heim.

time in the Global Village, a special edition of the show as we mark Cameroon's National Day. It marks the date in 1972 when what had been two federated former colonies became one united country. We will use that as an opportunity to explore a number of different artists and sounds from Cameroon. And we'll get things underway with some music from Sally Niolo from her Tiger Run album with a song called Welcome as we begin this visit to the Global Village.

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an updated version of the big international hit that Manu Dibango had, the saxophonist and marimba player originally from Cameroon. Their different version of Soul Makossa as we mark Cameroon's National Day with some music from that country and artists at least originally from Cameroon. Here's some music from a group from Cameroon, the Tep Brulé, doing their distinctive style of Bakutsi rock, the title track of a release from the Tep Brulé here in the Global Village.

Yeah, no, that's what we call rock and roll here in the Global Village. Some Bakutsi rock from Les Têtes Brûlées, doing a style of music that has its roots in a traditional form from Cameroon. As far back as, not quite, but almost a century ago, there were popular forms that that began to emerge that added new instruments and influences, and that would continue on. And Les Têtes Brûlées, one of the groups to add that kind of electric and rock and roll influence to the sound as well. Bakutsi rock was the name of one of their albums, and we just heard the title track of that. So we also heard that modernized version of Manu Dibango's big international hit, Soul Makossa. And we started with Sally Niolo, who was born in Cameroon, moved to Paris, although I believe she eventually did go back to Cameroon, at least for a while, but started her career there as a backup singer, became a member of Zap Mama, and then launched a solo career. And from an album that she did in 2014 called Tiger Run, we heard Welcome. As we are marking Cameroon National Day, this time here in the Global Village, as we mentioned at the top, it marks the date in 1972 when what had been two federated entities, one that had previously been a French colony, the other that had been a British colony, became a unified nation of Cameroon, and it's a national holiday in that country. And an excuse for us to share some sounds from Cameroon this time around. We'll take a quick break, and when we return, an interesting release that came out from an artist from Cameroon by the name of Blik Bassi. He did an album called 1958 that actually was in tribute to Ruben Niobe, who was an advocate for independence for Cameroon and actually was killed in 1958. In the course of this project, Blik Bassi argues he's an important figure in Cameroon history and has been to some degree forgotten, and hopes that this particular release will do something to rectify that. We'll hear some music from it, the 1958 album from Blik Bassi, when we return in just a minute here to the Global Village.

A little ditty there called Nagating, which in Baka means all of us together. And that's the music from Baka Beyond, a project that was started by Martin Craddock, who had been a member of the group Outback, and Sue Hart. They went to Cameroon to spend time with the Baka forest people, and inspired by that, have incorporated their music and a number of other influences into their work as well. That particular piece from their album, After the Tempest, music from Baka Beyond. We also heard music from Gino Sitson, based in New York now, but originally from Cameroon, from his album Echo Chamber, Gino on vocals and body percussion, and doing a piece called Aladdin Memories, dedicated to Jean Aladdin, who was the father of a style of music from Cameroon, and that again from Gino Sitson's album Echo Chamber. We also heard a singer and songwriter and guitarist from Cameroon by the name of Henri de Conge from his Diaspora album, the piece Jom, and Blik Bassi. So we mentioned an album that he did called 1958 that was dedicated to Ruben Om Niobe, who was an early advocate for independence for Cameroon. He was killed in 1958, hence the title of the album. And Blik Bassi says that he's a hero who has been in many ways forgotten by the people of Cameroon, and hopes that this album will draw some attention to him once again. Blik Bassi, 1958, to the piece, as we mark the occasion of National Day, which took place originally on the 20th of May in 1972, bringing the country of Cameroon into one united nation from what had been two previously federated colonies. And we're using that as an opportunity to explore some of the different sounds and styles and artists of Cameroon. We're back in just a minute with another, and this actually taken from a groundbreaking album that came out in the late 80s. That was one of the first international releases to highlight music from both Cameroon and Cape Verde. And one of the big pieces on it, and what gave the release its name, was African Tipi Collection from Samphan Thomas, who a few years earlier had a huge hit across Africa and other parts of the world with that song. We will hear that song from Samphan Thomas in just a minute when we return to the Global Village.

digging out a couple of wonderful compilations that came out in the 80s, just as that whole world music thing, as it got dubbed at the time, was beginning to take off. There at the end from the Sound of Freak compilation that drew on some music from a number of different places across Africa. And there from Cameroon, Makongo with Mayboya. And we also heard African Tippet Collection. That particular song was a huge hit for Sam Fan Thomas. It also gave its name to a compilation of music both from Cameroon and Cape Verde. And it included that song, Sam Fan Thomas with African Tippet Collection. As we have been spending a little bit of time sharing some sounds from Cameroon for Cameroon's National Day. The full playlist of everything we played, information about upcoming shows, world music news, videos, and more, all on our Facebook page. 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Global Village is a production of KMUW, Wichita Public Radio. I'm Chris Heim. Thanks for being with us here in the Global Village.

Hi, I'm Phil Heiler. Please join me here every other Friday morning at 6 a.m. to listen to another edition of the Mixed Bag program. On my show, I play an eclectic mix of rock and roll, rhythm and blues, folk music, show tunes, and every now and then, even a little bit of comedy. 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

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This is Christopher Walken with a public service announcement of sorts. 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
2: Hi, I'm your co-host, Pat Mitchell-Worley.
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2: This week on Beale Street Caravan, we feature Malico recording artist Mr. Sip in a performance from the Mighty Mississippi Blues Festival.
4: Beale Street Caravan contributor William Lee Ellis will also be joining us to discuss the deep connections between religion and the blues.
2: That's all coming up right now on Beale Street Caravan.
4: Hey, Pat.
2: Hey, Kevin.
4: We've got Castro Coleman, a.k.a. Mr. Sip, on the show today. Pat, the first time I heard the name Mr. Sip, guess what? It was from you.
2: Well, yes, and I remember talking about them. It was January 2014, and I saw Mr. Sip at the International Blues Challenge right here in Memphis. I'll never forget the performance.
4: I was a judge that year, and, you know, I had my ear to the ground, and I kept hearing about Mr. Sip, Mr. Sip, Mr. Sip, you have to see this guy. Then I ran into you, and you were like, it's over. I just saw the winner, Mr. Sip. He's going to win this whole thing.
2: Well, that's exactly what happened. Mr. Sip hails from Macomb, a small town about an hour south of Jackson, Mississippi, which is the home of Malico Records.
4: And Mr. Sip reflects that Jackson, Mississippi sound. The energy and showmanship is breathtaking.
2: You can't mistake the church's influence on the music, the connection with the crowd, the exciting arrangements.
4: But, and this is the whole thing, this is the magic to me, it's raw and it's funky.
2: Of course it is. Bobby Rush is the godfather of that whole blues scene.
4: So like we mentioned, Mr. Sip took home the trophy at the International Blues Challenge 3 years ago. And just this past May, he was awarded the Best New Artist Award at the Blues Music Awards.
2: And he's become a mainstay on the international blues circuit.
4: It's been an amazing career so far.
2: Here's Mr. Sip at the Mighty Mississippi Music Festival live on Beale Street Caravan.
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0: But first, we're going to turn it over to Beale Street Caravan contributor William Lee Ellis as he explores the deep connection between religion and the blues. It's time now for our feature host, Bill Ellis. He's made a name for himself as a music journalist and as a musician. In fact, I'd like to always point out that Bill is the godson of Bill Monroe. Just a little street cred for him. He's been doing a wonderful series for us called Religion in the Blues, and this week he's going to explore all of those blues musicians who had their soul saved by finding gospel music.
2: In the musical overlap of blues and gospel, we have already heard from evangelists known to perform secular material. What then to make of the pre-war bluesmen who often had a stash of religious music at the ready? Call it a crossroads of tradition and opportunity, where bluesmen drew from their own typically religious upbringings to meet the demands of a recording industry that marketed popular music in a variety of secular and sacred settings. After all, many, if not most, generations of early bluesmen came from a similar background, a rural, southern African-American household which practiced a Christian faith and valued the moral and social compass of the church. Such an environment frequently gave a fledging bluesman an important part of his childhood exposure to music, where blues performers often talk of religious song being the only acceptable music in the home. It's probably no coincidence, then, that the experiential perspective of gospel music found a certain camaraderie with the first-person outlook of the blues, as did a number of shared oratorical and musical traits that we have already discussed. In addition, recording labels during the 1920s heyday of race recordings were known to release sacred and secular 78s by the same artist, often bestowing pseudonyms that kept reputations intact. Josh White, for example, was billed by the Banner label as Joshua White the Singing Christian for his religious 78s and as Pinewood Tom for his secular ones, while Barbecue Bob used his real name Robert Hicks for religious numbers, and Blind Boy Fuller was dubbed Brother George. Furthermore, allowances were seemingly given to blind and handicapped musicians who, out of necessity, might perform any type of music that promised some financial gain, be it busking the blues or proselytizing with gospel. We should note that most bluesmen did not record religious music, and of those who did, secular titles far outweigh gospel. Perhaps the most prolific on record was on and off preacher Charlie Patton, who made some 10 sides of religious music. Of those, the earliest sacred numbers were issued by Paramount under such names as Charlie Peters and Elder J.J. Hadley. In the classic two-parter from 1929, Prayer of Death, Patton, as Hadley, dons a street corner persona, singing to a forceful slide accompaniment worthy of, and no doubt influenced by, best-selling guitar evangelist Reverend Edward W. Claiborne.

Blind Lemon Jefferson, one of the most popular bluesmen of his era, not only recorded a handful of gospel tunes, but was apparently so sincere about it that, according to an account by Reuben Lacey, he wouldn't play blues on a Sunday. For Lemon's inaugural Paramount session, he was Deacon L.J. Bates, a moniker along with Elder J.C. Brown that he returned to for later gospel sides as well, such as this next number, He Arose from the Dead, which has feats of finger-picking as impressive as any blues by the guitarist.

Blues great Bugga White also started out on record playing a few sacred sides. For his 1930 Victor debut in Memphis, two of the four released songs were gospel, Promise True and Grand, and the following example, I Am in the Heavenly Way, which includes enough syncopated string snapping and bottleneck slide riffs to please any Delta Blues fan. According to an account written by F. Jack Hurley and David Evans, White provided some gospel numbers to meet the Victor Talent Scout's contractual quota when an intoxicated preacher missed the session. White didn't disappoint, as the songs were released commercially. His own distinctive singing, as rough and exuberant as any street corner evangelist, is matched here in grand, sanctified style by a backup singer billed only as Miss Minnie. In all likelihood, this would have been Memphis Minnie, who recorded as well for Victor that day.

note that in the era of the folk and blues revival of the 60s, it was quite common to hear a number of pre-war bluesmen and so-called songsters sing and play religious music back-to-back with their secular rags, blues, and badman ballads. This approach probably had more to do with the setting than anything, though you wouldn't expect to hear blues in a place of worship, nor gospel in a juke. On the impartial, context-removed backdrop of the folk festival stage, gospel and blues were but two shades of finger-picking delight for bluesmen and fans alike. One such player was Mississippi Fred McDowell, whose rendition of Keep Your Lamp Trimmed and Burning is the opening theme music for this series. Another that exemplified this comfortable merger was Mississippi John Hurt, who could bend any song to his gentle, distinctive style. As we will see next week, some bluesmen weren't content to cover the occasional gospel tune, but were ultimately called to preach. For now, I leave you with the life and spirit-affirming genius of John Hurt, the balm of music, his ministry.

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1: 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The soundtrack of America was made in Tennessee. We're back, and for those of you just tuning in, this week's episode features Mr. Sip in a performance recorded in Greenville, Mississippi at the Mighty Mississippi Music Fest during Bridging the Blues.
0: Bridging the Blues is a weeks-long celebration of music and culture of Memphis and the Delta region. Weeks of programming, music festivals, symposiums, food festivals.
1: Music fans can catch events in hot spots like Beale Street and the Bonafide Blues Fest in Memphis, the Mighty Mississippi Music Festival in Greenville, Mississippi, or King Biscuit in Helena, Arkansas.
0: The Deep Blues Festival in Clarksdale, Mississippi, and speaking of Clarksdale, it's year-round there, nonstop. You've got the Juke Joint Festival in April, the Sunflower Blues and Gospel Festival in August, Roger Stoll's mini blues festivals at the Cathead Art Gallery.
1: Plus all the goings-on at the Juke Joint Chapel and the Shack Up Inn. Clarksdale truly is ground zero, as they say, and there's a great network of people there that work tirelessly to keep the music alive and celebrated.
0: So, blues fans, if today's program inspires you, you've been given a roadmap.
1: And it's up to you now.
0: Before we get back to the music, we're going to hear from Mr. Sip himself. We had a chance to sit down and catch up. Let's hear what he had to say.
2: The blues, I mean, it's part of our everyday living, the music, the sound. I was brought up in the church and realized that I've been playing blues all my life. It's the same music.
0: Yeah.
2: The message is a little different, but it's the same feeling. Like I said, I did gospel for like 26 years on the professional level. I took 2 years off. And when I mentioned to my wife that I wanted to come back out on the road, I chose the blues. I wanted to do something different, and I could have did any other genre, R&B, soul, but I chose the blues because the blues are the roots for me. But when I truly came over full time, I see the essence of it, the trueness of it, and it's just been blowing my mind for the last 3.5 years. My dad is a musician.
0: Okay.
2: My dad is a musician, so he was in the loop, and pretty much everywhere there's that kid. I don't know how that kid become that kid, but I'm grateful that I was that kid that everybody liked, and then everybody just take to that kid. Well, I was that kid, was able to, hey, you know, they called my mom, you know, what is Castro doing this weekend? Well, we want to take him out. Is it okay? My mom trusted me with those guys. So at a young age, just being around them, soaking in all that knowledge, God has given me a gift and a talent that was just being nurtured by those guys at the same time. So you have all the greats. Williams Brothers. The Williams Brothers changed my life from an early age. That was an incident that happened in my family. And at that time, Doug Williams, his wife was my second grade teacher. So during that incident, I literally shut down mentally, stopped talking, stopped just doing everything. She was my teacher. And they kind of took me in, you know. She's responsible, I say that they're responsible for just bringing me out of that crisis that I was in, going through with my family. And at that particular time, they asked me what did I want to do when I grew up, and I said, I'm going to play for your husband. And everybody was like, yeah, right. Well, 20 years later, I became the guitar player, one of the songwriters, one of the producers for the Williams Brothers. And that, it just sparked me to just go forward. I can do what I want to do. I can overcome obstacles. So now in the blues, I got a chance to sit down with Mr. B.B. King in 2012 when I was making up my mind about coming over to the blues. Got a chance to play with him in 2013. And he just shared so much information and positive energy in my life. You know, and one thing he did tell me that I had something special, which I've been told that before. And he said, don't worry about the money. Don't worry about the hype. You stay true to who you are, and it'll take you far. So that's all I know to do right now, is just stay true to who I am. And it's taking me all over the world, you know, Japan, China, Australia, and the list goes on. We've been out of the country so much this year, you know, just grateful for it. I got a brand new album coming out. It's gonna come out the first of 2017, entitled Knock a Hole in It. The album, it'll be my third blues album up under the Malico record label. At this present moment, we're shooting music videos for this particular album, as well as I have my own blues club, Simp's Place, in Magnolia, Mississippi. 3,500 square feet upstairs and downstairs. This is my contribution back to keeping the blues alive.
3: So it's in Macomb.
2: Well, you got Macomb, then you got Magnolia, which is 3 miles apart. So we're looking to open spring break of 2017.
3: Oh, awesome.
2: It's a phenomenal place. Actually, my first two music videos, we shot it in there. I'm just grateful that I'm in a position now to give back to the blues community. I told them once I came, I'm in all the way. You know, there's no looking back. I'm in all the way, and whatever I got to do, I'm an advocate for live music, live musicians. So this is my contribution to creating a place for these guys to play, creating a place for all my blues lovers to come and listen and enjoy. So many blues clubs are closing down, and I understand why now that I'm getting into business, that it's hard. But I'm just a true believer that if God brought me to it, he can bring me through it. So at this point, I'm in it.
3: Well, where can fans go to find out what you're up to, your latest?
2: www.MrSipTMBC.com. Or just go to Facebook, Mr. Sip, the Mississippi Blues Child. And everything from my website flows over to the Facebook. Everything from the Facebook flows over to the website. On the website, you can find all of my tour dates, which we're all over the place, and I'm grateful for that. As well as I have several updates on the club that's coming. So.
3: Well, good to see you again.
2: Oh, yeah.
3: Thanks for taking the time to talk to me.
2: Oh, no doubt. Thank you guys for having us here.

Are y'all doing all right today? I said, are you doing all right today? Well, do something for me. Clap your hands like this. Come on. This is what I want you to do for me. Is repeat after me.

Pearson. Now, fellas, most of the time, we really think we know what a woman really wants. But fellas, most of the time, it's not the material things, the fine cars, the Gucci watches, the MK purses, or all those material things you may think will bring her joy.

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0: And if you can't meet us there, we'll be back right here next week, so we'll see you then. I'm Pat Mitchell-Worley.
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0: Hey, it's Kate Pearson from the B-52s on the outer Cape. 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
1: Hello, my name is Harry Kaysen, and I'm the movie knight. That's knight spelled K-N-I-G-H-T, a defender of the realm. And I have a 30-minute film review program. I've worked in movies in many capacities, including writer and director, and I'm hoping you kind folks might allow me to make recommendations on current films to help you decide on what dreams you may want to follow from the dark into the light. Each episode also features an interview with one of my showbiz pals, from celebrated producers to writers to editors to actors. We have a lot of fun, which is why we all chose this gypsy lifestyle in the first place. So, dear people, please join me the first Monday of every month at 12:30 p.m. here on 92.1 WOMR or 91.3 WFMR. Goodbye and good movies.
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4: Listen, I just want to say that I know you've been out of sorts. Cracked phone, eyes wide, high screen report. Restless leg, chewed sleeve, keen to abort. French exit, Irish goodbye, he's in the door. But I mean it, when I met you, I could

sometimes something surfaces, grabbing at the rope. We experience the deep down in dreams in between the drink and the smoke. Try to catch it with our hands and it disappears in the mirror image of the perpetual demand and one big joke. You've been taught to distrust yourself, protected under a guise of perfection. But honestly, mate, I think you're everything and more. I know you just want to bury your head, stop noticing, and try to be well adjusted to the glaring sickness. But the way you are isn't an accident. You're an essential patchwork in the fabric. It's easy to lose sight. I'm not religious, but when I think of you, I believe in the divine. I want to build you a shrine, and everyone you know can add a wee totem, an object, you and yours and me and mine, you and yours and me and mine. And maybe you just feel like staying for a little bit more time.

Welcome aboard, my friends. You are tuned to Modern Jet Set. Thank you for flying the fancy skies. My name is Iris Berkeley. I am your pilot and your flight attendant for flight number 298 of the soundtrack to your utterly fabulous Secret Agent Oh So Funky Life. And this time we took off with Peck, that's Nico and Jake's, teaming up with Irish spoken word artist Kate Ireland on a 2025 social media sensation, a single called No More Trouble. And in the background right now is Blockhead, that's Tony Simon out of New York, with a somewhat racy titled track of his 2020 COVID-19 quarantine record, Core and Peace. All right, if you need anything at all during this flight, because we're going a little bit of everywhere, you can just hit that button above your head with a picture of a martini glass on it, and someone will be around to help you out shortly. Or if you'd like to email us, you can do that anytime, day or night. You can reach the flight deck at mail@modernjetset.com. There is a lot of globetrotting, and we will be deploying that disco ball, so you want to stash those dancing shoes underneath the seat in front of you. Feel free. It's Modern Jet Set.

0: people getting together, having a good time, enjoying themselves, and getting away from the everyday problems of life. What do you think it is?
1: 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And the rhythm and the love.
2: This is the place.
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2: 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And what you can do with the rhythm and the love.

Thank you for flying with Modern Jet Set. I am Iris Berkeley. We are coming up on a third of the way through this hour-long flight, and we had some big disco vibes that kind of took us time traveling into the Middle East. Started it off, though, with Joshua Itahen from what might be one of my favorite records of 2026. It's called I Know You're Hurting, Everyone Is Hurting, Everyone Is Trying, You've Got to Try. The song was This Is My Place. After that, Aura the Molecule from her sophomore release from 2025, Dance Therapy. We heard Prince of the Rhythm, and then took it back in time with some disco from Raja Zar, namely Give Me Disco. He's a Lebanese drummer and producer who was credited for having produced the Arab world's first music video. And in the background right now is Omar Khorshid, an Egyptian guitarist in a pretty off-kilter cover of the classic Popcorn on Wagram Music's Oriental Rare Groove. We'll keep things in this sort of global groove for a little while longer, but if you need anything in the meantime, it's mail at modernjetset.com. Kick back, relax, and thanks for flying.

Some psych rock vintage and modern to bring us to the halfway point of today's Modern Jet Set Flight. First up was Altın Gün from their sixth record, Garip, the Amsterdam-based Turkish psych rock powerhouse. The song was Gel Yanıma Gel. And we just heard from the Battered Ornaments from back in 1969 from the record Mantelpiece. It was The Crosswords and The Safety Pins. So like I said, we're halfway through today's Modern Jet Set Flight. We're going to pick up the tempo and jet back to the future. So hold on tight, and as always, thank you for flying the fancy skies.

It's Modern Jet Set. Thank you ever so much for joining us on this little hour-long sky party. And we just enjoyed some very good vibes from China and Japan, respectively. Via Seattle actually started off with Chinese American Bear, the experimental indie Chinese pop rock duo of Ann Tong and Bryce Barston. From 2024's Wah, we heard Feelin' Fuzzy. Aki, after that, Japanese artist with a track that was described by one critic as post-city pop. We heard Mine to Give from 2025. And then Yuma Abe, that's the frontman of Never Young Beach, with a solo record inspired by Japan of the 1950s and 1960s, came out in 2024 called Hotel New Yuma. The song was Friends. Right now in the background, Orgone, the 8-piece soul machine out of LA from their 2020 record Connection. This one is called The Vice Yard. And I think we're going to keep these soulful feels for a little while longer. If, though, you find yourself in need of a little Jet Set lovin' during the rest of your week, you can always find an instant replay of this most recent flight on modernjetset.com, plus archives and other fantastic info for you frequent flyers. Or you can always say hi anytime you'd like at mail@modernjetset.com. It is always nice to hear from you. So we got a few more tracks before we reach that final destination. I hope you enjoy. Thanks so much for flying. It's Modern Jet Set.

And friends, we are beginning our final descent here on Modern Jet Set, accompanied by Denver band Death by Dub, with a song about a band member's cat called Dub for Maggie. Also heard from the new one from Joey Quinones, the Sincere's vocalist. We heard Don't Be Late from 2026's In a Soul Steady Situation. Les Imprimés out of Norway from Fading Forward, we heard With You, and started off with Michelle David and the True Tones with Seasons from Soul Woman. I'm Iris Berkeley. I want to thank you for joining me on today's Flight of Fancy. If you heard anything you liked, you can always get this most recent flight and a full archive over at modernjetset.com. But until we meet again, stay safe, stay sane, stay sassy, and most importantly, stay sexy, my friends.

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1: Hello, friends. Matty Dread here with you. And you know, I've been thinking it's been entirely too long since we've been able to spend some quality time together. So let's take advantage of the opportunity while it presents itself and see if we can't make the most of the situation here on WOMR. 92.1 FM Provincetown and WFMR, 91.3 FM Orleans, digified with the mobile app and the website, so on and so forth. Once again, let's try and see if we can't make the world a better place.

Well, that was kind of curvy. Maybe even a little swervy. But I didn't find it unnerving at all. No, in fact, I thought it was kind of soothing. We call it Wednesday morning music around here, although I suspect a lot of you may not be listening to this on Wednesday morning, but perhaps you are. Certainly some people are. Maybe you're one of them. One of us, as it were. Matty Dread, that's who I am. And that, what we just heard, was Athabasca, the name of the band and the album, the track called Cameo. Before that, we heard İlhan Ersahin's Istanbul Sessions. İlhan Ersahin, Istanbul Sessions. Track called Haliç. My Turkish is completely non-existent. And I believe the name of the album is Mahala, which makes it sound Hawaiian. But no, it's quite Turkish. Before that, Sun Atlas, the name of the band, with a track called The Mystic Parade. We heard a band called Babon. They gave us a track called Heat from their LP, Tropical Desert. A band called Glass Beams. They've got an album called Mirage. We heard Kong from the Glass Beams. Raul Malo in the mix from his outstanding record, Say Less. We heard his version of The Sound of Silence. Adrian Quesada, a new release from him called Trio Assassino. We heard Infinito from Adrian Quesada and his trio. And the set started out with Hermanos Gutierrez and their cut Tres Hermanos, with I believe Dan Auerbach being the third hermano in there. The album called El Bueno y El Malo. I think there may be some more non-rectilinear bits ahead on this path. Who knows where the path leads? Right now, it leads us to the Olympians on the Daptone record label. Their second album, In Search of a Revival. And this one called Saraswati Puja. Yeah. Right here on WOMR.

Well, sad to say, our hour together is just about up. I feel like we have some more work to do, and certainly there's some more music to listen to, but we will have to pick this up in a future session. I do believe we will have that opportunity. I'm grateful for that. I'm grateful for the sustaining membership of David on Nantucket. Right on, brother. Right on. You are invited to do the same, of course. It's $15 a month. It seems a mere pittance for such services, if I do say so myself. There's a donate button in the expected places on the website, the mobile app. You know, when office hours are in session, call the office if you want. 508-487-2619. We'd be happy to take that call. Happy to speak to you. That last track was Charles Kennard from his record Woga. We heard Slop Jar from the Parlor Greens and their relatively recent release Emeralds. We heard Lion's Mane, and from the Olympians, who have a record called In Search of a Revival, we heard Saraswati Puja. Right now we're going to play the thing out with another side of Isaac Hayes. Dig on this.

The individual has always had to struggle to keep from being overwhelmed by the tribe. If you try it, you will be lonely often, and sometimes frightened. But no price is too high to pay for the privilege of owning yourself. 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I am Tony Scungilli. This is the Squid Jiggers Blend. 3 hours of garageophonic, surfadelic, activationism-inspired, primitive chunk-a-chunk-a-jingle-jangle, power-pop, proto-punk. Getting to the crux of the biscuit this morning. As we struggle with your quest for individuation in a world gone wrong. A nice late show. Brew up some strong coffee. Let's get jiggy. As Mod Lang says, we're all on borrowed time.

Desperation. The Oblivions, the title track from their 2013 In the Red Records release. We had Tom Verlaine, Fragile, 1981's Dreamtime. Maud Lang from their brand new one, Borrowed Time, the title track to their Just Add Water Records release. And we started it off with a Challenge Records 1963 7-inch. The A-side. Jimmy Gordon, Buzz. Speaking of buzz, programming on WOMR is underwritten by Beanstalk Coffee Roasters from Cape Cod Blends to exceptional micro lots. 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They are really proud to be the official coffee roaster of the official coffee of this show, Squid Jiggers Blend. 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

Well, now there then. We did start off there with the Blue Horizons. Charade. Shots in the Dark, Delphi Records, 1996. Tribute to Henry Mancini. The Tide, with their derivative 70s California grooviness. We heard Improper from their 2012 release, Once. Dionysus Records, Bacchus Archives. TV Star, Overplayed, the A-side to a Head State Records 2021 release. The Tourists, from Reality Effect, 1979. It Doesn't Have to Be This Way. Annie Lennox, Dave Stewart, pre-Eurythmics. The Trashed Romeos, Leaning Onto You, from their 2014 release on Trashy Creatures Records, Where Dreamers Never Go. Oh, well. 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

the Tourmaliners in the background with Con Permiso from their Sirfidia album. A little Hungarian proverb for you folks. Before you get a chance to look around, the picnic is over.

We started off with a prize, one day at a time. 2024 release, a split 7-inch with The Unknown. Bargain Bin Records 2024. John Spencer, Knock 'Em Out. Brand spanking new. Songs of personal loss and protest. White Denim, Good News, from City Slang Records 2018 release, Performance. Man, go check him out. Go see him if you can. A post-apocalypse, so Peter Frampton. For all you Gen Zers, Google it. Frampton Comes Alive. Come on now. Get with the program. The Replacements, 1983's Hootenanny. We heard Color Me Impressed. Twin Tone Records. Le Tigre. Mediocrity Rules. From the Desk of Mr. Lady, 2001. Hey, remember, only the mediocre are at their very best. We had The Roots, Oblivious, from In This Perfect Hell, Groovy Records, 2017. Go figure.

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I am Tony Scungili. 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

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I'm finally going to get to see it Monday the 25th at 3 p.m. Here's those times for those of you playing the home game. Friday, May 22nd at 6 p.m. Saturday, May 23rd at 6 p.m. Sunday, May 24th at 12 noon. And Monday, May 25th at 3 p.m. Giddy up.

We have Cosmic Surf in the background, Company of Thieves, from their third wave EP. As we get into the current events portion of the show, and this set is sponsored by the ever generous contributions of Dr. Hunter S. Thompson. The main problem in any democracy is that crowd pleasers are genuinely brainless swine who can go out on a stage and whoop their supporters into an orgiastic frenzy, then go back to the office and sell every one of the poor bastards down the tube for a nickel apiece.

right. Let's recap. We haven't done the set list in a while, and Monty Bazbaz is getting anxious. We started off with the Wave Chargers, Da Bull, which people seem to be spewing a lot of. From their 2022 Green Cookie Records release, Caravelle. Trip Tides, their Night Shift EP, Pendulum, as that swings back and forth. Alice Cooper, Changing Arranging, from Pretties for You, Straight Records, 1969. Straight from Arizona to Los Angeles to Laurel Canyon to Frank Zappa's living room to production on the newly formed Straight Records. We had the Eels, Better Living Through Desperation, from 2022's Extreme Witchcraft. The Minus Five, World Went Worse, from Yep Rock Records 2023 release Calling Cortez. We had the Surfer Jets, covering a little Britney Spears, Toxic, A-side to a High Tide Recordings 2021 release. Cosmic Surf gave you Company of Thieves. Girl Trouble, Empty Records, 1993, New American Shame, the album Ritual of the Lame. Mudhoney, Douchebags on Parade, 2013's Vanishing Point, Sub Pop. The Mystery Lights, Watching the News Gives Me the Blues. Too Much Tension, Wick Records, 2019 release. Brand new single from Ravi Shavi, Fresh Hell. And then the Junior League, the title track to their 2024 release, Nattering Nabobs. I got hip to that one by my pal Clark Marty, power pop archivist. In the background, La Luz, Watching Cartoons, which is like watching the news, isn't it? We'll end it with another Hunter S. Thompson quote. In a closed society where everybody's guilty, the only crime is getting caught. In a world of thieves, the only final sin is stupidity. Now let's do another one as we change the narrative, hopefully. Life has become immeasurably better since I've been forced to stop taking it seriously. I'll drink to that. Here's the Maharajas. Just drink wine.

We started off with La Luz, watching cartoons from La Luz, the instrumentals, Hardly Art Records 2022. We had the Maharajas, Just Drink Wine, the A-side to a Rogue Records 2026 release. We had the Windbreakers, Better Left Unsaid, from 1987's A Different Sort. Drug Dealer, Lip Service, Mexican Summer single from 2023, and another cut by the Surfer Jets, Word Salad, from Easy as Pie, High Tide Recordings, 2024. Our Denial set, brought to you in part by the generous contributions of J.D. Salinger. I'll read my books, drink coffee, listen to music, and lock the door.

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1: We started that little set of distractions off with the sharp pins. I wonder where you hide all your love. 2025 single. The Head Coaties have Love Will Travel. Title track to their Damaged Goods 1991 release. By request, sort of, by way of I don't know what, to Jesse Thompson. Seattle boy, Truro born. Wanted to hear some Sonics. Richard Hell and the Voidoids, I Can Only Give You Everything. Covering them, Destiny Street, Red Star Records, 1982. We had Liars with Stiv Bators. Here's a Heart from 1988's A Promise Is a Promise, Ace of Hearts Records. The Unknowns, the B-side to a 2019 release. We heard Internet Love. Get it however you can get it, kids. Seely Jurgens Band, Get Me Off, the B-side to a 2025 release. And in the background, The Ventures, Whack Whack, from Guitar Freakout. Speaking of Whack Whack, reminded me of a cartoon, and I just found out 2 days ago it was Don Martin's birthday. Mad Magazine. Splish, splash, flip, flap, whack, whack. 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I am Tony Scungili. This here is the Squid Jiggers Blend. In progress. Oh, and in motion.

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We started that set off with the Urban Surf Kings, Clampdown. From the Rickshaw Records 2004 release, Charlie Does Surf, a tribute to The Clash. Clampdown. Swingin' Neckbreakers, Better Times, from Telstar Records 1997 release, Kick Your Ass. Jersey Fresh, baby. Let's not mince words. The Greenhorns, Left the World Behind, from 4-Star, Third Man Records, 2010. A perfect album. Really, a perfect album. If you don't know it, find it, learn it, live it. The Figs, Blame It All Senseless, from Banda Macho, Stomper Music, 1996. Sponsored by Cujo and Hux, harvesters of the sonic fruit of the Ficus Carica. Tom Petty and the Heartbreakers, Forgotten Man, Hypnotic Eye, Reprise Records, 2014. Sponsored by the Kerry Sullivan Tom Petty Memorial Hootenanny. Songs of Disillusionment. The Woodchucks in the background, Angry Generation. Going out to all my fellow Gen Xers. Fight the good fight. Or don't care about it. Let's cheer some folks up, huh? There's plenty to be happy about. 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

We started the set off with SPF4, The Bitter End, from Surf and Turf, Dino Records 2010. Suzy Quatro from Quatro, 1974, Chrysalis Records, Move It. Sponsored by the Sarah Swain Suzy Quatro Appreciation Society. Their numbers are growing. Dr. Explosion, Better Days, from the Dirty Water Records 2017 release, Vindicated, a Fleshtones tribute. Liquor Giants, from their self-titled Matador Records 1996 release. We heard Awful Good. Well, during that set, I had the distinctive pleasure of chatting with our operations manager. You know him, Matty Dread, host of the Soul Funky Train, every Thursday from 1 to 4, amongst other things. He's digging the set. He's seeing the growth as we go on our quest for individuation. He wanted to add something to it, and something that is very important. He said to me, Tony, Scungili, to make mistakes or to be wrong is human. To admit those mistakes shows you have the ability to learn and are growing wiser. There is a way of being wrong, which is also sometimes necessarily right. Whew, man, Maddie. He said, remember, kids, anyone can possess, anyone can profess, but it is an altogether different thing to confess. You know, the best of us must sometimes eat our words. Apology. Giving yourself a humble. It can be hard. It can be difficult. But it's very necessary for growth. So Matty wanted to play this for y'all, knowing he understands all of those things. It's okay to be wrong. Don't double down and be wronger. No. Apologize. Say you're sorry. No matter how hard it is. So here's Maddie's cut to let you know he acknowledges that.

0: Wow.
1: I'm going to go out on a limb and I'm going to apologize for that. I'm sorry. God, that wasn't that hard. Chicago. Hard to say I'm sorry. The dynamic vocal stylings of Peter Cetera, a personal favorite of Maddie's. Thank you, Maddie. That's from Chicago 16, 1982. Whew. Let's all take a moment and process that. And while we're processing it, let's put the blame where the blame is due. The Maddie Dread Request is brought to you by the generous contributions of Fred Jodsworth Boak, Lucy, Jesse, Stanimal Swain, Stephanie Helm, Braintree Jim, Chiba Magoo, Doria Marsh, and the big hairy guy, Utility Oyster Research Kitchen. You too can become a sustaining member of the Maddie Dread Request by calling 508-487-2619. Operators are standing by. Whew. 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Man, I feel so much better. I'm hoping you are too. Let's do a new happy song. This is brand spanking new from the Amplifier Heads, our pal Salvatore Baglio, Madonna Mia, Ufa, Minchia. This one's called a song called Sha La La. Sing it loud.

Oh, see, now that made me happy. Our pal Salvatore Baglio, Uffa Minchia, his brand new one. The Amplifier Heads, a song called Shalala, Rumbar Records. Thanks, Sally Boy. That put me in a good mood. I feel like thanking some folks. The Squid Jiggers Blend is brought to you by sustaining members like you and Joseph Kerr and Brett Harvey, Fred Grant, Mary Jordan, Martin and Barbara, Mary Bergman, Woody and Marge, Mama Scoongili, the denizens of Chrisdanistan, John Simonian, Steve and Carla Manzi, Jack and Felicia Murphy, Marianne McCaffrey, Amy Gallo, Claudia Chartrand and Steve Woo Woo Wood, Chris Hamilton, Julianne Nicholson, Heather Watson, Claire Esparolini, Wendy and Johnny Spampanato, Emma Doyle, Marcy Feller and Gabby Hanna, Man Markey, Carol Mahady, Fred Boak and the good folks over at Itty Bitty Records, Maddie Dredd, Tommy Squidda, Gary Williams, Joanne Olson, Gail and Stewie, otherwise known as Stale and Gooey, Paige Holdgate, Todd Razorback Burt, Maureen Gaffney, Abigail Orzolik, Karen Nelson, Dandy Cox, John Rimbach, Alex and Jilly, Janine Hassel, Tony G, Ellen and Ed Frechette, Carrie Sullivan, Harbor Hives, Jeff and Lisa in Brewster, the Sarah Swain Susie Quattro Appreciation Society, Barbara in memory of Dana Baum, Juliet and Jay, Michelle and Mike Fee, Kate Ryan, Giselle Gauthier, Way Out Willie and the Boat Shop Boys, Donna and Tim in memory of Annie, Peter Kepler, the Wellfleet Troglodyte, Raina Stephanie, and as always, and in perpetuity, Grandma D. 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Let's end on a positive note. Here's Fountains of Wayne covering the Kinks. Hopefully, we'll all have some better days soon.

0: after the Amplifier Heads. We had the Red Hot Chili Peppers' Behind the Sun instrumentalized. A little peppy with the snappy, with the bassy, with the bouncy. And then the Fountains of Wayne, Better Things. From Warner Brothers Records 2006 release, This Is Where I Belong. The songs of Ray Davies and the Kinks. The late, great Adam Schlesinger in there. All right, well, that's it, kiddies. I'm done. But don't go anywhere. There's plenty of groovy programming coming down the pike. It's also a beautiful day. You know what I'm saying? Get out there. Take a walk. Be nice to somebody. Give them a smile. Give them a handshake. Give them a hug. Tell them. Tell somebody how much you appreciate them. It's not hard. Not hard. All right. Anyway, get out there. It's beautiful. Sun's finally out. It's almost summer. Let's try to have a good time. Take a walk on the beach. Listen to the birds chirp. Maybe, if they want to.
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4: Good morning, good afternoon, good evening. Welcome to our show number 1090. Just a quick Talking Birds garden update. House wrens are nesting. We thought they had abandoned the nest, but they are there. We are observing from afar. We'll give a preview and other things about the show here coming right up. But before we do any of that other stuff, we have a special kind of surprise guest for a very brief appearance on the show. It's our friend and world-traveling birder, David Clapp, who is somewhere in Kentucky. Good morning, David.
5: Good morning, Ray. How are you?
4: I'm well. It's great to have you. We've arranged here a 60-second report for you on what you're seeing avian-wise there in Kentucky, so please blast away.
5: There I go. Kentucky is rugged, an appellation to the east, where it's right up against West Virginia. Mm-hmm. Further west, it becomes more gentle with rolling hills and farmland. Fran and I are birding in some of the counties with the lowest number of birds, e-bird submissions. Hmm. The Appalachian forest of white ash, sycamore, tulip, poplar, and other hardwoods is spectacular. The underbrush is lush. Well, by now in mid-May, everything is lush. The poison ivy is truly impressive. Bird-wise, the morning song is loud and varied. The common birds outside the window every morning, yellow-breasted chat, hooded, Kentucky, and warblers, white and red-eyed vireos, and indigo bunting. All the woodland stops as you go through the forest, and it's all forest, are the cerulean warbler and the summer tanager can almost always be heard and usually seen. I'll bet the last week of April and the first couple weeks of May are pretty spectacular for Kentucky. I hope all Kentuckians listening to Talking Birds become ambassadors for you, Ray. It's a great state.
4: That is very kind. A great state it is. And you're in the, you said kind of a low-end birding location. How did you choose where you're going?
5: Very interesting. A couple of years ago, in the bird magazine ABA puts out, just called Birding, Noah Stricker wrote an article on the least birded counties, because eBird does everything by county. Least birded counties in the U.S., and 11 out of the top 30, I think it was 11 out of 30, are in Kentucky. So Fred and I said, well, what the heck? We need a vacation. Let's go to rural Kentucky and look around.
4: All right. David, we're well after it. We're well beyond our 1 minute thing, so we're going to give you some applause there. And thank you. Thank you so much, David.
5: Pleasure.
4: David Clapp and his wife, Fran. They're in Kentucky checking in. So we were talking about the Talking Birds garden and those house wrens nesting down there, and our our frog, our Seymour. He's our Talking Birds frog, observing things there. And I'm leading into something else about frogs. And it's about a website created by our friend John Middleton down in Mayo, Florida. It's frogmorefocus.com. That's right, frogmorefocus.com. And it's a great website if you'd like to see some fabulous photos of birds, as well as mammals and insects and reptiles and amphibians and a whole lot more. It's frogmorefocus.com. Middle of May, plurting month here at Talking Birds. Plurting is picking up litter while birding, something we like to do and encourage others to do as well. And if you'd like to become a proud plurter and take the pledge, stay tuned. We'll give some info on how to do that. It's very easy. Meanwhile, we have a plurting postcard from out in the Windy City.
6: Hello, this is Caitlin from Chicago. I'm in North Park right now, my favorite little spot for birding. I just saw a lot of really cool ducks last month, and right now I'm hoping to see some good spring migration birds. And I love to pick up trash at this park because it makes me feel like I'm giving the birds a beautiful, better home by picking up all the trash that's around. And it just makes me feel like I've done something good for the day and made a good impact on my community.
4: And I think you have. So thank you so much, Caitlin. We're welcoming more plurting postcards. 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Meanwhile, if you'd like to become a proud plurter, easy to do at TalkinBirds.com. And one of our newest proud plurters is Johnny Tornstrom from Apopka, Florida. He says, when I first learned of plurting from the show, I started immediately. I bird with my dad, and when I picked up my first piece of trash, he said it was silly. I still proudly plurred to this day. Thank you, Johnny. To take the plurting pledge, easy to do. Just go to talkingbirds.com/plurting, and you'll see the thing there. It says, take the plurter pledge, and if you like, we'll send you an iron-on proud plurter patch. That's our mystery bird. A quick preview of the mystery bird contest. Coming along a little later in the show, our mystery bird is a marine environment species with a slim profile and striking white breeding plumage accented with a black cap and a black bill with a bit of red at the base, and in breeding season, a pale pinkish breast. Our bird forages by swooping and diving for small fish. It's a bird in two groups in North America, off the islands southeast Canada to Long Island, New York, and another population down in the Caribbean. Our mystery bird, the contest coming along a little bit later in the show, and big, beautiful prizes await. A salute to another Talking Birds ambassador helping us get the word out about birds and conservation. Thank you to Deborah and Roberta from Granby, Connecticut. Thank you, Deborah and Roberta. Thanks for the kind words about the show. To sign up, it's that same place there. It's the Get Involved tab at TalkingBirds.com. Same place we mention every week, I guess, is what I'm trying to say there. Get Involved tab at TalkingBirds.com to be an ambassador. Still to come today, we'll talk with the Seabird Institute's Rosie Tucker about the new season at the world-famous Hog Island Audubon Camp in Maine. Also today, Mike O'Connor will join us for Let's Ask Mike Live. I think he's talking about mealworms, but I could be wrong. We'll find out. And up next, a name saying tail waggers. Today's featured feathered friend, presented by the bigger and better BWD magazine, with each large format issue packed with beautiful photographs, illustrations, and in-depth articles, ranging from backyard birds to birding abroad. 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Every spring, folks over most of Canada and about half of the U.S. enjoy hearing this raspy, name-saying song. It's that of our featured feathered friend, the Eastern Phoebe, a small, chunky, tail-pumping flycatcher that's brown above, with a darker head and whitish below, with a hint of pale yellow on the sides. That tail, which the Phoebe twitches almost constantly while perched, is medium length, and square-tipped. Eastern phoebes typically build their mud and grass nests in sheltered nooks under the eaves of barns and houses and sheds like the one right next to our Talkin' Birds garden, where the birds have often brooded clutches of eggs once or twice per season. The bulk of the eastern phoebe's summer diet consists of insects, including wasps, bees, beetles, and flies, which it often catches in midair, along with spiders, ticks, and millipedes. The eastern phoebe holds the distinction of being the first bird to be banded in North America when John James Audubon tied a bit of silvered thread to an eastern phoebe's leg to track its return in future springs. The conservation assessment group Partners in Flight rates the eastern phoebe as being of low conservation concern and estimates its global breeding population at about 35 million individuals. With big numbers like that, the eastern phoebe values privacy. The Cornell Lab's All About Birds site describes the bird as a loner, that even mated pairs don't spend a lot of time together, and that females often shoo their mates away, even during egg-laying time. The eastern phoebe, scientific name Ceornis phoebe, today's Talkin' Birds featured feathered friend. Welcome again to our show number 1090. Rosie Tucker is a seasoned science educator and nature enthusiast. She holds a BS in Ecology, Evolution, and Natural Resources from Rutgers University and a Master's of Teaching from Virginia Commonwealth University. She's the manager of public programs for the famous Hog Island Camp in Bremen, Maine. And she's joining us now for a 2026 update and about the camp experience and what is so special about it and some of the results of that. Good morning, Rosie.
7: Good morning, Ray. Thanks for having me on today.
4: Our pleasure. It's been a year, so I figure it's about time we have you back here again. Well, even I am not old enough to remember when Hog Island Camp was founded in 1936, making this its 90th anniversary year. What can you tell us about what it is about Hog Island Camp that allowed it to reach such an amazing milestone?
7: Yeah. Well, the last 90 years have not been without challenges and ups and downs for the camp.
4: Yeah.
7: But what has kept it going throughout all of that time is really the community here. People refer sometimes to, you know, the magic of Hog Island when they come here. And yes, there's this kind of profound natural beauty that you experience in the spruce forests and along the shoreline. It's a really wonderfully beautiful place. But that magic is really the people and the community and the people who care about this place. And that's what keeps people coming back year after year. Because you can just leave the world behind for a little bit when you're on Hog Island. You can experience that camaraderie and make new friends and just be with people who share your interests and your passion. And the community has kept it going as well. In particular, the Friends of Hog Island, they are a nonprofit that exists solely to support the camp, both with volunteer hours and financial contributions. And that is a community of people who just really deeply care about this place and want to keep it going. And the camp couldn't function without them. So throughout all the last 90 years, it's always been, of course, about the birds, but also really about the people.
4: All right.
7: People make this place.
4: Yeah, I think we could say about the magic too, but because of the people. Well, camping sessions begin, I believe, on May 24th, a week from our live version of our show today on the 17th, and continuing through most of September. That's a lot of camping sessions. Rosie, can you give us a quick rundown of the camp sessions? Just kind of give us a flavor of what's there and maybe what's new this year.
7: Sure. Yeah, so it's a long season, and we do lots of different things. We offer overnight sessions for mostly for adults, but also for teens and

0: Hog Island, of the history and the people who have made this place run. So there will be fun for all ages at the open house. There will be art activities and science activities, talks all day long, bird walks. It's going to be a whole lot of fun. Mm-hmm. The other thing new this season are a couple of mini sessions. So for folks who can't commit to a whole week out here, there's a couple of sessions that are just two or three nights. So that's a nice option for people who, you know, it's hard to take time off work and make that long trip out here. So you can learn about all of those on our website, where there's more information.
1: All right, yeah. We'll give that website in a moment here. You mentioned about a long trip. I know people come from all over to Hog Island Camp. It's been described as the origin of the nationwide environmental education movement, and the inspiration from a lot of people from all over who've attended camp sessions and then become part of the conservation movement. We don't have much time, but can you give us an idea about how that has worked?
0: Yeah, well, really at the time that the camp was founded, this was sort of a novel idea. You know, the original camp was established for teachers, the idea being we could bring teachers out here to learn about ecology and birds, then they could take that love of nature back to their students. And even in 1936, people were noticing how disconnected folks were from the natural world and how important it was to get people to care, to get people to notice what was going on in their communities around them and to help. Mm-hmm. So, you know, many influential people have been a part of that story over the years. We don't have time to go into the deep history of Hog Island, of course, right now, but folks like Roger Torrey Peterson and Alan Cruikshank and Thurita Wiley, who were early instructors at the camp. Mm-hmm. And then many of our instructors today are folks you've seen around who are doing a lot of amazing work for birds and birders and in the world of ornithology and conservation.
1: Let's see if we have time to squeeze in this, if you can give a really quick thing about Eastern Egg Rock, and folks who are at the camp will travel there. Just tell us a little bit about Eastern Egg Rock, another famous place.
0: Speaking of influential people who have been inspired by camp, Dr. Steve Kress is one of those people who back in the 70s started Project Puffin. This was a project to bring Atlantic puffins back to Maine. It was inspired by him learning about historic puffin colonies actually while he was on Hog Island as an instructor. Mm. And today we have 7 seabird islands that the Seabird Institute manages, that both for Atlantic puffins, but also for 3 species of terns, common, roseate, and Arctic terns, as well as other seabirds that nest there. And our campers get to take a trip out to Eastern Egg Rock to see the puffins when they are here. Mm-hmm. And it's a really exciting part of the week for a lot of people, and a really influential program in its own right. We'll have to have someone come back to talk just about puffins.
1: Yes, indeed. That's Rosie Tucker. She's the manager of public programs for the wonderful Hog Island Audubon Camp. Programs for this season filling up fast, I'm sure. I know. So please visit the website soon for complete info on programs and lodging, how to get there, maybe becoming a camp volunteer. You can just Google Hog Island Camp, or if you'd like the address, audubon.org/Hog Island. Rosie, thank you so much, and good luck for another great season.
0: Thank you, Ray. Talk to you next time.
1: All right, Rosie Tucker here on Talkin' Birds. Up next, it's our mystery bird contest in just 1 minute.
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1: Well, before we do the Mystery Bird Contest, I want to give another plug here, and it's for our own Debbie Bleacher. She does, among other things, many things here for the show. She conducts our Science Corner reports that we do periodically. Well, Debbie wrote a piece about how song sparrows contributed to the birth of natural sound recordings. And she wrote this piece that's been picked up by our friends at BirdNote. If you know BirdNote, this is going to be, if you're listening to our show live here, or listening anyway on the 17th of May, you can catch up with this on birdnote.org. You'll hear that story written by our Debbie Bleacher. Here's the mystery bird. A marine environment species with a slim profile and striking white breeding plumage, possibly mentioned by Rosie Tucker this morning. It's accented with a black cap and a black bill with a bit of red at the base, and in breeding season, a pale pinkish breast. It forages by swooping and diving for small fish. Our bird breeds in two groups, a northeast population from islands off southeastern Canada to Long Island, New York, and a southern population in the Caribbean. Both groups winter in South America. Our mystery bird, beautiful prizes, including from Broom Bird Care. It's
2: Mega 600 feeder.
1: That is a Lollapalooza beautiful feeder with an extra large tube that holds nearly 2.5 pounds of seed. 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It's a $25 gift certificate on our Mystery Bird Contest. Here's the bird one more time here. As always, we urge you to call as soon as possible so we'll have time to do our contest, and you'll have a chance to win those beautiful prizes even if you don't get the exact right answer, because, as always, the drawing determines our winner. The number is 781-837-4900. And in case your pencil lead broke, 781-837-4900. Meanwhile, we'll check in with Mike O'Connor. Let's ask Mike live in just 1 minute.
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1: Mike O'Connor is at the famous Birdwatchers General Store on Cape Cod. A lot of famous places on the show this morning, for sure. This is one of them, and good morning, Mike.
4: Good morning, Ray. And first thing, I have to apologize to the people of Kentucky. I'm sorry David Clapp ended up going there. It's not fair to those people.
1: That's I think they've already asked him to move on to another state, in fact.
4: Hope so. And I like the fact that he's on vacation. He hasn't had a job in like 3 decades.
1: How can you go on vacation if you ain't got a job? My mother always said this to me and to David. Well, Mike, there's so much going on. Yeah, I'm sorry. Go ahead.
4: No, yeah, you're right. I didn't know your mother talked to David that much, but good. Oh, yeah.
1: With so much going on the show, Mike, I have to say, I kind of forgot what your topic is today.
4: We're doing mealworms.
1: Is it mealworms? I was going to say mealworms, but I wasn't sure. Yes.
4: Yeah. We got mealworms today because mealworms, I mean, over the years, people have put out sunflower seed, niger seed, for birds, and then suet, and peanuts become popular, and this time of year we put out grape jelly and sugar for orioles and hummingbirds. But mealworms are becoming more popular. They've always been popular with the pet industry. You know, people had frogs and turtles and geckos.
1: Yeah.
4: They would feed them mealworms, and chicken, people would raise chickens, give them to mealworms. That would become more popular with the backyard people, my friends, the people who offer backyard birds food. And mealworms are basically the larvae of yellow mealworm beetles. If you let them grow, they turn into beetles. They don't turn into those clothes moths, so you don't, when you lose your seersucker jacket, you won't get chewed up by that. And so you can get them in two forms. You get them, the handiest way is dried. You can just buy them in a package, and they look like Funyuns. You know, those back foods are just all crumbled up.
1: What are they, Funyuns?
4: Funyuns. Broken up Funyuns.
1: Oh, okay.
4: Yeah, don't buy the wrong ones, and don't eat the wrong ones.
1: Got it.
4: And so you can get them dried and just put them out in a dish or a bowl or a tray, and the birds come. And that's a popular way to do it in the fall and in the winter and early spring. And then in the warmer weather, we put out live mealworms. It's a little bit more complicated because they cost more, and you have to refrigerate them and feed them once in a while. But put out a little bit at a time in a dish, and the birds come. And most people get mealworms because they want to get bluebirds, because everybody loves bluebirds. But a lot of birds like mealworms, so they make specialty feeders because everybody has to control which birds they get. So they have these kind of fancy specialty feeders that restrict certain size birds and just allow bluebirds or smalls to come in. But the thing I want to point out right now, because I know you're out of time, is this time of year when it's nesting season, you should put away, if you offer mealworms, put away the dried mealworms and just use the live ones, because the baby birds that are in a nest, they can't go out and get a drink. So if they're getting stuffed with these dried Funyuns, they can't get any water. They have to get it from the food they eat, and they're supposed to be getting insects. So if you offer mealworms, use the live ones for the next month or so while it's with baby birds, and then go back to the Funyuns later.
1: Funyuns are later on. Yeah. Well, we followed your advice, Mike. We've got live mealworms out there, and those nesting house wrens are going after them.
4: See that? Oh, yeah. Yay!
1: Yes, indeed. Thank you, Mike.
4: All right. Talk to you next week. Happy flirting month.
1: Happy flirting month. Thank you. Is right. Mike is a major flirter, by the way, as we found out on a recent show. So we're back to the mystery bird contest in any case. And this mystery bird here, I gave a little clue that Rosie Tucker mentioned this bird when she was on with us a few minutes ago. A marine environment species with a slim profile, striking white breeding plumage, accented with a black cap and a black bill, a bit of red at the base, and in breeding season, a pale pinkish wash on the breast. It forages by swooping and diving for small fish. And Kimberly is in California with an answer for us, or a guess, or something like that. Good morning, Kimberly.
5: Good morning, Ray.
1: Good morning. Good morning, Kimberly. Let's see. I think we're a little short on time, but we have time to do an answer here on our mystery bird, if you can give us an answer, what you think that is.
5: Absolutely. It is the roseate tern, in nod to Rosie Tucker, who you just had on your show.
1: You know, I didn't even think of that, but that's absolutely right. You might think that we planned to have the roseate tern because we had Rosie Tucker. Actually, I think we're going to go ahead and claim that. That's exactly what we did. Thank you.
5: Sounds good.
1: Thank you for that. Kimberly, if you will just stay on the line there, we'll arrange to send that beautiful Brome Mega 600 feeder to you and that Bird Collective certificate. All right. Thank you, Kimberly. Correctly identifying the roseate tern in honor of Rosie Tucker here on our show this morning. We are just about out of time. 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Thanks to our amazing Talking Birds team, Debbie Bleacher, Freya McGregor, and our producing engineer, Jesse Wilkins. I'm Ray Brown. Thanks for being with us, and see you next week.
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My name is Robert Johnson, and this is Blackfish Creek. Good morning. It is a beautiful day here on the creek and in Provincetown.

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1: Good morning again. My name is Robert Johnson, and this is Blackfish Creek. Our phone number here is 508-487-2619. Feel free to give a call and make a request if you would like. All right, that song was A Little Flame by Carcy Blanton, going out to the Global Samud Flotilla, who, in a violent act of piracy, were just all taken. All 475 sailors were taken by the Israeli Navy 200 miles off the coast of Gaza, i.e. in international waters. That is called piracy. In the meantime, as somebody wrote today who I was reading, it seems as if our current administration doesn't seem particularly concerned about the upcoming elections, given the $1.776 billion slush fund that has just been developed, and the IRS agreement to never, ever, ever, ever, ever, ever, ever investigate Mr. Trump, his family, or his businesses ever, ever, ever, ever, ever, ever, ever again in the history of the world. They're admitting it. They're happy about it. They're bragging about it. Doesn't sound good. Just doesn't sound good at all. They really do not seem to think there's going to be an election that's going to affect them. All right, we're going to open with a brand new tune from Daka Braka, Baby Ua Edition, and then Sama Abdul Hadi, who is a Palestinian DJ who has really started to turn me on with their music, will give us Reverie. But right now, let's get to the music immediately with Baby Ua Edition by Daka Braka.

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Samuel Abduhalle, giving us Reverie from 2021 off of Circo Loco Records. And before that, Daka Braka, Baby Ua Edition from 2026 on the Daka Braka label. And we kicked off the show with Carsey Plantin's Little Flame off of her 2026 Red Album 2. And that's on Head Bitch Music. Alrighty. Thank you all very much for listening. This is Blackfish Creek. It is 508-487-2619. Gorgeous day here in Provincetown, 72, going up to, I think, 77 or so. And let us get right back to the music. Here we go with Give a Damn from Odetta.

0: Sarah Beth, Dancing While We're Bleeding, from her 2024 single. That is on 502-605-3 Records, DK2. Before that, Mary Cutter, The Devil Wore a Lab Coat, her single from 2025, self-published. Indra Rios Moore gave us I Won't Back Down, the Tom Petty tune, off of her album Freedom Road from 2022. Vamana is the label. And we open with Odetta, Give a Damn, theme song of the New York Urban Coalition League, off of Odetta Sings, released in 2017 on Universal Records. 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All right, before we get back to the music, I got a couple things I got to do. First, you're going to hear this, then you're going to hear Climate Connection. Enjoy.
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0: I'm Dr. Anthony Lizerwitz, and this is Climate Connections. Vast, squishy bogs in northern Canada and western Siberia, and muddy, humid swamps in the Congo Basin will help shape the future of the world's climate. These waterlogged landscapes are types of peatlands, which form as plants break down slowly in watery, low-oxygen conditions. Over hundreds and thousands of years, this dead plant material builds up into thick layers of peat. This process keeps much of the carbon in those plants stored underground, so the carbon is not released to the atmosphere where it would contribute to global warming. And despite covering just 3% of the world's land surface, peatlands store more carbon than all the world's forests combined. But in recent decades, many peatlands have been drained for agriculture or other development, and some have burned in wildfires. When peatlands are damaged or destroyed, much of their stored carbon escapes into the atmosphere. Scientists estimate that degraded and destroyed peatlands produce about 4% of all climate warming emissions. So efforts to conserve and restore peatlands around the world are critical to helping reverse that trend. Climate Connections is produced by the Yale Center for Environmental Communication. To learn more about climate change, visit climateconnections.org.
1: Bob Weiser here for the Harwich Cranberry Festival, presenting Canada's brilliant singer-songwriter James Keelahan at the 204 in Harwich on Saturday, June 13th. James Keelahan is a multiple Juno Award and Canadian Folk Music Award winner, making his first Cape Cod appearance in nearly 10 years. 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

long ago. That sounds like it's going to be a fun show. Okay, I'm going to go back now. This next set is going to go from 1928 to 2026, and it's all blues of one type or another. And we're going to open with Dark Was the Night, Cold Was the Brown by Blind Willie Johnson. This would be Jack White, White Stripes Man, his favorite blues tune ever.

0: you put the whammy on me.
1: All right. That was Taj Mahal and the Phantom Blues Band. You Put the Whammy on Me. That's from the new album Time, released on Resonatin' Records on 2026. Cyndi Lauper, Early in the Morning, featuring Alan Toussaint and B.B. King from Let the Canary Sing on Epic Legacy from 2024. Marva Wright, Shake a Hand from Marvelous on Mardi Gras Records. That's 1994. John Mooney gave us Country Boy Live from the 2023 New Orleans Jazz and Heritage Festival. That's on Monk Mix Records. Robert Johnson, Traveling Riverside Blues from King of the Delta Blues Singers. That's SME 2020. And we open with Blind Willie Johnson. Dark Was the Night, Cold Was the Ground. That's the name of the 1928 album, also on SME. All right, you are listening to Blackfish Creek. My name is Robert Johnson, and we are at WOMR 92.1 FM in Provincetown and WFMR 91.3 FM in Orleans. Our number here is 508-487-2619. I'm about to go into new music, but before I do that, I want to play a tune from some good buddies of ours here at the station, Sensible Shoes. They are playing today at the Pearl from 3 to 5 o'clock. Sensible Shoes and the Illustrious Subs. So you should check them out. I strongly recommend it. And here's a little taste of them just to get your ears going.
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3: I need some gree-gree juju funky dust.
4: I need some gree-gree juju funky dust.
3: I need it today. 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

You may have gathered from what Barbara was singing that that song's called Funky Dust. That's by Sensible Shoes and Friends. And as I said, they will be at the Pearl this afternoon with the incredible illustrious subs from 3 p.m. to 5 p.m. And then, to continue your day of great things, go over to the Pres Hall, Wellfleet Preservation Hall, for an artist talk with photographer Grace Hopkins at 5:30 to 7. It is, I've seen her show, it's quite amazing, her photographs. I highly, highly recommend it. And if you're impressed by what you see at the hall and you want to be a volunteer, they're having Volunteer Day on Thursday. And either noon or 5:30 p.m. you can join them for. And this is to thank their current volunteers and indeed recruit new volunteers. And you can join them at 12 noon for a little lunch or at 5:30 for a little cocktail. That's tomorrow on Volunteer Day at Preservation Hall. All righty, what else can I tell you about what's going on in the world here? Or who's going on in the world, let me put it that way. Well, programming on WOMR is underwritten by Bubba's by the Bay, located at 183 Commercial Street in Provincetown. 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And they opened for the season last Friday, so they are there and they are waiting for you to come in and have a great time. So, hey, why don't you do that? And the annual Wellfleet Sprint Triathlon is returning to the Outer Cape on Saturday, June 6th. 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This year's event is made possible with support from the Wellfleet Chamber of Commerce, Witchmere Beach Club, Singer & Singer, Wellfleet Beachcomber, Cape Cod Healthcare, Siemens Bank, Roderick's Payroll and Bookkeeping, Spalding Rehab Orleans, Clean My Roof, Mazzio Pools and Outdoor Living, Aries Pond Boatyard, Bubba's, and the Piping Plover. 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For same-day responses, they can be reached at 508-477-9100. All right, and the last thing I want to let you know is perhaps the one nearest and dearest to my heart, and that is the fact that this program is made possible by members like you and sustaining members like John and Bruce, Nez Mustafik, Steve Jerome, Asher Johnson, Mary Alice Eisenberg, Tim and Claire Carroll, Freeman's Bar and Grill, Navalis Bar and Grill, Uncle Peach Chowder House, Nosset Fish and Lobster, The Tradesman at the Captain's Golf Course, Steve Slack and Trish Joyce, Deborah Young Kroger, Kevin in the Kitchen, Brian O'Malley and Andrea Sawyer, Patricia President, Deborah Meadows and Sue Jungi, Chris and Laura Howlett in memory of Charlie Burchett, Linda Williams, Chris Havens, Lynn from Brewster, Catherine Alford and the Mighty O'Paul, Rosalind Diamond and Michael Harnett, Barbara Blaisdell, Tim and Tim Utt, Bob Bersani and Lynn Kaysen. Thank you all very, very much. 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Thank you all very, very much for being supporters. Thank you all very, very much for being listeners. Again, the number here if you have requests after the new music hour, 508-487-2619. And without further ado, let's get to new music. We're going to open with Tabitha Meeks, then Candy Carpenter, the Rolling Stones, who are releasing a new album soon, Laurie Anderson with the Sex Mob, and probably Citizens, the Bruisers, and the Dropkick Murphys will get us through the first set. So here is I Love You, I Love You, Tabitha Meeks.

You know, my friend, the poet, Sharon Knowles, she teaches in college. And she says so many of her students now are really depressed. And there's been a big jump in suicide. And she doesn't really understand why. And so she says, she tells them three things. One, eat really good food. Two, get enough sleep. Three, try not to hate yourself so much. And with those three rules, you're set.

to wrap things up here, but I want to tell you one more thing. And one of the most useful things that I've learned from someone is from the great Buddhist teacher Mingyur Rinpoche, who said, try to practice how to feel sad without actually being sad. Now, this is such a great distinction, you know, to practice how to feel sad without actually being sad. I mean, there are so many sad things in the world. And if you pretend that they're not there, you're an idiot. The point is that it's very, very important not to become sad yourself. And more than that, he said, you know, you need to remember that the reason we're here, the actual real reason that we're here, is to have a really, really, really good time.

0: He's the low man on the totem pole. That was Citizens, featuring the Bruisers and the Dropkick Murphys, off the album The Last Resort from 2026 on Friends Family Forever Records. Before that, Laurie Anderson gave us two, How to Feel Sad Without Being Sad and Church of Panic off of Let X Equal X. Candy Carpenter, that's on Nonesuch Records, by the way. Candy Carpenter, Biblically Accurate Angel, her new single off of Head Bitch Music. And Tabitha Meeks, I Love You, I Love You, off of Can't a Girl Dream, her new album, which is on Tabitha Meeks' label. All right, I have a couple other things going on in town that I would like you to know about, if I can just pull them up. Where'd you go? There they are. Cape Cod portrait photographer Tom Scanlon is looking for interesting people, couples, siblings, and friends to photograph for a personal project. Sessions will take place in Truro from May 19 through May 22nd. If you'd like to take part, call or text Tom at 215-801-1253. And the International Horseshoe Crab Day is returning to the Cape Cod Museum of Natural History on Friday, June 19th from 10 a.m. to 2 p.m. This year marks the 10th anniversary of the museum's horseshoe crab aquaculture program and the 5th year celebrating these remarkable living fossils. Visitors can see live horseshoe crabs at every life stage, watch feedings, explore interactive exhibits, arts and crafts, and take part in a scavenger hunt. Shore bird biologist Liana DiNunzio of Manomet Conservation Services will give a special presentation at 2:30 p.m. about her work monitoring horseshoe crabs at the Monomoy National Wildlife Refuge. All horseshoe crab day activities are included with museum admission. For more information, call 508-896-3867, extension 133, or visit ccmnh.org. The Provincetown Film Society will present its annual prom fundraiser, Disco Carry, on Saturday, June 13th from 8 to 11 p.m. at the Provincetown School Gym. Inspired by the 1976 film classic Carrie, the event will feature dancing, costumes, music, food, cocktails, and special entertainment in support of the Provincetown Film Society's year-round programming and the Provincetown International Film Festival. Festival attire is encouraged. Use your own imagination. A free outdoor screening of Carrie will also take place June 9th at 8:30 p.m. at the Crown and Anchor. Tickets and information are available at provincetownfilm.org. And Ploverfest is a free event that takes place on June 20th from 11 a.m. to 5 p.m. at 10 Main Street in Wellfleet. Local artisans are invited to pop up, and there will also be food and entertainment throughout the day. You must be 21 to attend this event. And finally, You, Me, and Harry, a solo concert celebrating the music, stories, and legacy of Harry Chapin, comes to Wellfleet Preservation Hall on Thursday, June 11th at 7 p.m. Performed by Lou Antonucci, this heartfelt tribute blends Chapin's beloved songs like Taxi and Cats in the Cradle with personal reflections and backstories that bring his storytelling spirit to life. More than a concert, this event honors Chapin's lifelong fight against hunger. Donations to Why Hunger, the organization he co-founded, will be accepted at the show. Tickets and information at wellfleetpreservationhall.org. Okay, and I just got a flash bulletin from the New York Times that Congressman Barney Frank has just passed away. I'm sure most of you remember him. He was a gadfly from Massachusetts, the first openly out congressperson. He lived a good life. And speaking of living good lives, I would like to recommend to you Steal This Story, Please. It is a documentary about Democracy Now! And specifically, of course, your host of Democracy Now! And it's really quite good watching her career blend and go forward and all she's done. She represents the best of journalism as far as I am concerned. And certainly she's had a life well lived, as the saying might go. And now, before I go any further, there's some other things I want to do, like Star Search.
1: 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Recording Ancient Constellations. After this.
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Stardate May 20th. The moon lines up with the twins of Gemini this evening, the stars Pollux and Castor. Pollux is the brighter twin and is closer to the moon. The brilliant planet Jupiter is to the lower right of the moon. Gemini has been around for thousands of years. Its roots trace back to ancient Babylon, as do those of many other constellations. All of them were recorded in one of the most important works of astronomy in the ancient world. Known as the Almagest, it was written by Claudius Ptolemy around the year 150. Ptolemy studied many fields, including astronomy, astrology, geology, and music theory. The Almagest is perhaps his most famous work. In it, he recorded the positions of 1,000 stars and included details on the motions of the sun, moon, and planets. He also discussed everything from eclipses to the length of the year. The book listed 48 constellations that were visible from northern skies, Gemini among them. The constellations weren't given any borders, just the regions of the sky in which they appeared, and some barren regions weren't part of any constellation. Over the centuries, astronomers shifted things around some, and they created constellations for southern skies as well. Finally, in 1930, they created an official list of 88 constellations. Each one was given precise borders. That gave every star a home, its own address in the universe. Today's program was made possible by Mercer Caverns in Calaveras County in California's historic gold country. More information at mercercaverns.net. For the McDonald Observatory, I'm Billy Henry.

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0: 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Dream kitchen, you can
2: wipe your feet. Well, that was playing. One of my faithful listeners, thank you very much, called and pointed out to me that I did not mention Amy Goodman, who is the host of Democracy Now!, who I was talking about, who the Democracy Steal This Story Please is the centerpiece. She's the lead in the democracy, in the documentary, obviously, because she started Democracy Now! It's about the radio show and the TV show, but it's also about her life, and that is a life well lived. One other thing that I just got sent, Sarah Roy will be speaking. Can anyone hear us on Gaza's Day After at the First Parish Brewster Unitarian Universalist Meeting House, 1969 Main Street in Brewster, Sunday, May 24, from 2 to 4 p.m. She is an associate of the Center for Middle Eastern Studies, specializing in the Palestinian economy, Palestinian Islamism, and the Israeli-Palestinian conflict. She is also the co-chair of the Middle East Seminar, jointly sponsored by the Weatherhead Center for International Affairs and the Center for Middle Eastern Studies, and co-chair of the Middle East Forum at Center for Middle Eastern Studies. So again, that will be at the First Parish Brewster Unitarian Universalist Meeting House, 1969 Main Street in Brewster, on Sunday, May 24, between 2 and 4 p.m., Dr. Roy is a very, very well-known and very educated person, and may I suggest that you're able to go. It would be a wonderful thing to sit in and listen to. All right, let's get back to the music, shall we? We're going to open with David Rovix, then I, Tesuno, then Hardworking Americans, Lo-Fi Plum, Earth to Eve, Miley Cyrus, and Esme Rose. But right now, If the Rest of Us Could Be So Good by David Rovix.
3: She was born in Colorado and she died in Minnesota, leaving her wife and three kids. Horrified by the election, they moved to Canada, but they moved back, that's what they did.

They say that back when Eisenhower was the president, golf course was where most of his time was spent. So nobody really listened to what the president said, because in general people knew that the general was politically dead. But he always seemed to know when the muscle would be flexed, because I remember him saying something, mumbling something about a military-industrial complex. Americans no longer fight to keep their shores safe, but rather to keep the jobs going in the arms-making workplace. We pretend to be gripped by some sort of political reflex, but all we're really doing is paying dues to the military-industrial complex. The military and the monetary get together whenever they think it's necessary. They turn our brothers and sisters into mercenaries. They are turning our planet into a cemetery. They use the media as an intermediary to keep the citizens secondary, making so many decisions that seem so arbitrary, taking honor from the honorary, dignity from the dignitary, sickness from the secretary. Leave the bitch in obituary. You gotta work for peace. Peace ain't coming this way. If everybody was for peace as much as they say they are, we would have it. The only thing wrong with peace, you can't make no money from it. You gotta work for peace. Peace ain't coming this way. We should not allow ourselves to be swayed by this talk of entering into a time of peace. Peace is not the absence of war. It is the absence of rumors of war and threats of war and the preparation for war. We gotta work for peace. Each one reach one. Each one teach one. Nobody can do everything, but everybody can do something. What you gonna do?

0: Kick drum, Esme Rose off her new album X3 on DistroKid. Before that, Miley Cyrus, Younger You from the Hannah Montana 20th Anniversary Special. Excuse me. I don't know about you guys, but I had a kid who was really into Hannah Montana, and I'm a little disappointed I didn't see the 20th Anniversary Special because Lord knows I spent enough time with her. Earth to Eve before that, You Don't Belong Here, off the album Growing Up from 2026 on Earth to Eve Records. Just now, let me interject something that I'm very, very pleased with. There seems to be this whole group of angry young, by which I mean 18 to 21, 22-year-old women, who are putting out really, really good music. And they're not heading to the pop charts. They're going very much in the alt world. But Sophia Sella, Earth to Eve, Esme Rose, many others. There's a whole group that have just suddenly appeared, at least on my radar, and I am down for it. Before that, we had Lo-Fi Plum giving us Hey, Oh, We Won't Be Silent. That's their new single. Hardworking Americans off of Work for Peace, their new single on Melvin Records. Asuno, Bomb Them Back to the Stone Age, off of their new album, A Great Day to Leave the Army on Liberation Records. And David Rovics kicked it off, If the Rest of Us Could Be So Good, off of Insurrection Act 2026, also on Liberation Records. That, of course, is a song about Renee Good and what went down in Minneapolis earlier this year. Okay, let me let you know that programming on WOMR is underwritten by Lower Cape Dental Associates. 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
0: Alrighty. The importance of being earnest, indeed. Just again, because I get news flashes and such across my computer. Two officers who defended the Capitol on January 6th sued to block the creation of the Trump administration's $1.8 billion slush fund. More power to them. All right. It is 11:32. It is 73 degrees outside and sunny here in Provincetown. It's a great day. I understand the weekend's going to be a little colder because, you know, that's how the Cape works, and maybe even some rain. But so it goes. I want to thank you all very much for being here. I just wrapped up the new music there with Esme Rose's kick drum. We're probably going to hear more new songs, but it's not in the official new music segment. Again, thank you all for listening. Thank you to the caller who called in, and we had a very interesting discussion about the Middle East. Happy to talk. And remember, the number here is 508-487-2619. If you have a request here in the last hour. After me, Food on the Radio. Then Walter will be here with The Open Door. Then Amy Goodman, who I was just speaking about, Steal This Story, Please, a documentary, which is in theaters in very random locations, but I believe you can also get it online, and I highly recommend it. Then we'll have, after Democracy Now!, Bluegrass, of course. And what's after Bluegrass? Well, the Bluegrass will be hosted by Lisa Collins. Then, yes, of course, at 8 p.m., Mary's Ukulele Show. And who's on tonight at 9? Don Mono, you're all holding your breath. Broken Music for Broken People. That just seems appropriate. Okay, so we've got a great schedule going on here at WOMR. Keep your dial tuned here. And we're going to open this next set with Oil and Water by Olivia and the Lovers.

Bang, bang, knocking on my door. Do you have a dollar? Would you like to fund a war?

Dollar, would you like to fund a war? What's your carbon footprint and could you be doing more? I tried saving the world, but then I got bored.

Nina always has a way of putting it just right. That was Go to Hell off of Silk and Soul. The expanded edition was released in 2006 on SME. Tracy Chapman before that, Freedom Now off of Crossroads, released in 2013 by Elektra. Tanya Asile and 1 Billion Rising. We Are Rising, the single from 2020. Indigo Girls, Let It Be Me from Rites of Passage, expanded edition, 1992 on SME. Amy Ray, one half of the Indigo Girls, Tear It Down, featuring Alison Russell. If It All Goes South, I believe that was her 10th solo album, from 2022 on Damon Records. Phineas, yeah, Billy's older brother and producer. The Kids Are All Dying, off of Optimist from 2021, published by Phineas PS. And Olivia and the Lovers opened up with Oil and Water, off of the EP Something in the Water that's just been released by Cowboy Calamity Studios. They're a cowboy band from Chicago, queer trans band is the way they identify themselves. Olivia Love is the leader, and I really like that group. 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Got a couple other little pieces of business I need to take care of. So, I'd like to let you know that support for WOMR comes from Cape Rep Theater in Brewster, presenting Nine Ball through May 31st in the Indoor Theater. 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All right, we're going to get right back to the music. This next tune is by John Cleary, who will be playing at Payamet later this summer. And hey, so let's get to it.

with Del McCoury, Ronnie McCoury, and Molly Tuttle joining in. My Side of the Mountain off of Union Made, their brand new record on Heartland Records. And we open with John Cleary, When You Get Back. That is from 2012. It is by John Cleary and the absolute monster gentleman on world music, and they will be the ones coming to PayAmat, I believe, in late July or early August. I can't remember which.

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1: All right, Walter will be with you at 1 o'clock, immediately following Food on the Radio, which will be starting at 12:30. And after Walter, at 4, we have Democracy Now! At 5, we have Bluegrass. At 8, we have The Ukulele Show with Mary. At 9, we have Broken Music for Broken People, I think it's called. I'll check that. And, so great stuff here happening at WOMR. Just keep yourself tuned. Coming up right now, we have Ida Cox and Coleman Hawkins Quintet. We're going back in the past a little bit, off an album called Blues for Rampart Street, then Arcana, and then Pearl Jam. Kind of a mixed bag before I go. I want to thank you all for listening. This is WOMR. My name is Robert Johnson. This is Blackfish Creek. I'm here every other Wednesday, and I hope you are too. And remember, you can always call and chat at 508-487-2619. And now here's Ida Cox with Wild Women Don't Have the Blues.

Let me paint a picture for you. $1 billion is a lot of money. Just a fraction of their wealth could end world hunger, provide housing, education, and health care for all. And the best part is, they wouldn't even feel the same. Now ain't that a nice thought? And sure,

0: Society. People have the power. So say Pearl Jam, and they should know, right? Anyhow, I'm going to start fading their applause out, because applause is good, but you know. So that was Pearl Jam, People Have the Power, from 2003, April 29th, in Albany, New York. Before that, Arcana gave us Guillotine, the immersive version, 2026 on Fables Record, and Ida Cox and the Coleman Hawkins Quintet opened us up with Wild Women Don't Have the Blues, off of Blues for Rampart Street from 1960 on Original Jazz Classics. Okay, I'm just about out of here, but I want to remind you of Sensible Shoes and the Illustrious Subs at 3 o'clock at the Pearl. And one second here, because I just put my paper down, silly me. And at 5:30 at Preservation Hall, Grace Hopkins will be giving an artist talk about her amazing work that's showing there through the end of the month. All right, you've been listening to WOMR 92.1 FM in Provincetown and WFMR 91.3 FM in Orleans. My name is Robert Johnson. This has been Blackfish Creek, and right now, here's Food on the Radio. Have a great week.
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2: Hey Adam, how's it going?
3: It's going great. Finally some weather that looks like spring.
2: Oh, I am so glad.
3: Well, we have a lot to talk about, so let's get going.
2: So Adam, let's dive right in. What'd you make this week?
3: I decided I wanted to make something that was vegetarian based, which I thought would make you happy.
2: It does.
3: And I kind of made it up, and it came out really nicely, to the point where I was even asked if I could include this in our repertory of possible regular weekly dinner meals.
2: It's a real winner.
3: Yeah, it was. Very simple. I had a bunch of mushrooms, and I decided that I would utilize the mushrooms as the base for a pasta sauce. And all I did was take the mushrooms, and I had a big bowl of cherry tomatoes. I put them separately so that the juices wouldn't get overly, you know, mixed together, is to put them in an oven and roast them each in their own sheet pan for about 20, 25 minutes at 425, which is kind of high, but I wanted it to be really sort of charred. And basically, all I did after that was, once they were roasted, make sure your pasta is ready, because it all happens pretty quickly at that point, is did a pan with some peeled garlic, which I then remove. We've talked about this as a great tip for people who don't like to have too much garlic or chew on garlic in their sauces, right? Then some white wine, some parsley, and then I threw those two vegetables in, just the mushrooms and the tomatoes, which were nicely charred, almost like sun-dried tomatoes, but I think much sweeter. And then at the very last point of this, I put the cooked pasta in the pan, because that's like supposedly the old-fashioned way you do that, you know?
2: Oh, yeah.
3: And then
2: full Nona mode.
3: Yeah, absolutely. And then some shredded Parmesan, and that was it. And it was met with great enthusiasm. Roasting mushrooms that way, where it's just sort of like a high heat and they get really roasty, I guess is the best way to put it, is really great. Almost like tasting almost grilled-like from your oven. It was so simple, so tasty.
2: What kind of mushrooms did you use?
3: I used a mixture of just button and crimini. Oh, and I had some shiitakes too. Okay, so it was a little fancier than I originally said it was going to be. The main thing I would tell people is don't cut them too small, because they're going to shrink, you know, in that oven. They can be pretty big size because they're going to shrink. It was so good. I think we had a little salad on the side, and that was it.
2: I'm always glad to hear about a vegetarian dish, but, you know, I do eat fish, and I know that you love clams. Is this something that clams would be good in? It sounds like it would be.
3: Yeah, absolutely. And in that case, the thing that you would do with the clams is you basically put them in the pan before you put the pasta in, and you just wait for the clams to open. Don't forget, it's easy. They will open whether you cover a pan or not. but they'll open faster if you cover a pan for a bit, because then it'll steam open pretty quickly. So yes, you could totally do clams.
2: I just have to interrupt here and say, I did try eating a clam that came that way in a dish recently. And I was like, I'm going to tell Adam I ate a clam, and I was all excited. And it was so overcooked. It felt like a rubber band, and I was really sad.
3: That is sad, because I was hoping your first clam experience would be a good one. I must say, my favorite clam dish, even to this day from childhood on, is a fried clam, because they're always, to me, more tender. And I know you're not there yet, but maybe one of these days.
2: Hey, newsflash. I had some fried clams last week at Neptune Oyster in the North End in Boston. And I mean, fry anything and it's going to be good, right? But I did eat a fried clam, and I think you'd be very proud.
0: Beyond the sea, somewhere waiting for me.
3: This month, I saw on the magazine rack what was the 200th issue of Cook's Illustrated. And the very first page is sort of like their anniversary recipe, was just a very simple roast chicken. And I said, gee, I haven't made a whole roast chicken. And so I decided I'd give it a shot. I read their recipe, and then I also remembered that there was a very famous recipe by Marcella Hazan, which called for putting two lemons in. Here are my tips on what I think are the minimum things you can do to get a great roast chicken. One, it doesn't matter if you baste it. I really don't think it makes a difference. I remember when I was a child, my mother with the syringe, the basting syringe, basting it constantly. Two, I like the lemon in the cavity because it really makes for a great sauce afterwards from what's left in the pan. But it's not necessarily something, you know, that's absolutely necessary. The third thing is that I found that really does work great is to start the oven really hot at like 450 or 500 degrees. And then in about 10 and 15 minutes, you'll get that brown skin, and then lower the temperature to like 350 or 400. And then use a thermometer. It's the best way, you know, like 160 degrees. And the last thing is to let it sit when you take it out. That's really the key to a good tender chicken. To me, those are the main things. You do those things, you're going to get a good chicken no matter what you do. I mean, there's other things that I do now. I truss the legs together. I think that really helps hold it together nicely. If you're worried about basting, is that if you put it, raise it on some sort of roasting rack or something, and you can use almost anything that just gives it air between that and the bottom, so the bottom isn't sitting in the sauce as it goes. You can put some liquid, and it doesn't matter what kind it is, wine, broth, mixture of those, underneath it, and that will give it moisture as well without basting it. And of course, you can end up with a good sauce after that. So there's just sometimes nothing better on a rainy day than having a nice big roast chicken.
2: Go ahead. I feel like when I was in my meat eating days and we would roast a chicken, in lieu of like a roasting rack or something, we would just sort of put it atop a bunch of, you know, coarsely chopped vegetables like onions and maybe potatoes or something. So it would be sort of aloft from the bottom of the pan and getting all the good drippings into the vegetables, and then you could use those also.
3: Yeah, that totally works too. There really is, I do think, some sort of elevation, so it's just not sitting in its own sort of like moisture or whatever, is really good.
2: Well, huzzah to Cook's Illustrated for its 200th issue, and it's over 30 years of being a publication. Glad it's still around.
3: Yeah, it still has those kind of cool old-fashioned drawings as opposed to photographs for some things, which is always fun too.
2: You mean the illustrations?
3: Yes.
0: There ain't nobody here but us chickens. There ain't nobody here at all.
3: So, Sarah, what about you? What did you do this week in terms of cooking?
2: Well, we made an olive oil cake. Very simple. Seems simple, but there are some tips and tricks. An olive oil cake is just a great... I mean, people are having graduations and Memorial Days and all of this stuff is coming up. This is a great cake that stays moist, unlike a butter cake. Because you're using olive oil, it's going to just stay moister, which arrest me for saying that word right now on the radio. Apologies, everyone. but it's a great... We use the America's Test Kitchen recipe, and they actually went to great lengths to discern which was the best method, because that's what they're all about over there at ATK. And so we followed their instructions to the T. And I will say the biggest great thing to think about when you're making this cake, and I'll share the recipe, is using a good olive oil. But I can just sort of quickly tell you some things to look for, is that you're wanting to get extra virgin first cold press with a recent harvest date on the bottle, less than 12 months old, if possible. And if that sounds like it's going to be expensive, it is a little bit, but I'm telling you, your cake is going to taste so much better. So many times with olive oil, if you're just buying a big jug of it or whatever, it's like a blend of oils or it's way over a year old. So really read the label. I went to the cook shop and I got olive oil from Morocco, and it was not that expensive because you're really only using like 3/4 of a cup or something in this recipe. So we have enough to make a few more versions of the recipe because I got a small bottle. And you can just drink it. Have you ever just like tried sipping olive oil to taste what it tastes like all on its own?
3: Yes, I have. And they really do vary more than people realize. I'm just going to interject as well. That's the cook shop in Brewster, right?
2: Of course, the cook shop in Brewster. What other cook shop would I ever reference? But well, yes, the cook shop right there on in the Lemon Tree area. But the olive oil's from Morocco. It was really delicious. And the other key to this cake is whipping your eggs with the sugar first until it's pale and airy. Then you add the rest of the ingredients. Your eggs and sugar, you kind of almost want the sugar to dissolve. So it's just really like this right. very pale yellow. You know, when you have your yolks, they're kind of like the striking, almost orange color. You want to whip those with the sugar until it's very pale and very airy. Then you add the rest of the ingredients and a little bit of lemon zest at that point. That will sort of underscore the fruitiness of the olive oil. But it says to put it in a bundt pan. We did cupcakes. And so we just had to be a little more paying attention to the cook time because it'll change a little bit. We did just a light lemon glaze on top. And we added some toasted pistachios at the end as well on top of some of them. And they're just, it's really just the lightest, most delicious cake. For you science nerds out there wondering about the aeration of cake with eggs and like what happens, if you're using just whites, and you know, you wouldn't for this recipe, but that kind of cake can get too airy and will collapse. Just yolks makes a super squat and dense cake, but using the whole egg and whipping it with the sugar gives this cake just the right amount of lift. You know, you get a fine crumb that is not dense, but it's also not spongy. It was a really delicious cake. I've seen it made too with blood orange on top. And we opted for lemon, and it was just great. And it keeps for days because of the oil. It just keeps it nice and moist.
3: So your flavor base is basically, that's why you want a good olive oil, because you're not doing a lot to it other than that. You're not adding chocolate or cocoa or something else.
2: No, it's lemon is the main flavor. But with the olive oil, like it really underscores the fruitiness of the olive oil. And it right. was just so, I mean, it's like flour, baking powder, salt, eggs, olive oil, sugar, maybe a little milk. It's very basic. But we went a little heavier on the lemon, I think, then. And then we did the lemon glaze. So it's really very lemony.
3: Sometimes been unsuccessful and occasionally not too unsuccessful with making a lemon glaze. Are you doing pretty much just sugar and lemon juice?
2: P.S. You can use yogurt instead of milk also. Lemon glaze, I like to use confectioner sugar, obviously, lemon juice. And then you can do a little bit of cream to kind of give it a little more thickness, but you could just do powdered sugar and fresh lemon juice. I like to add a little cream into mine to just, you know, you can kind of adjust its fluidity a little bit without over lemoning it by adding a little cream into it. Some people add maybe a little bread flour into a glaze just to give it a more, you know, stability. But if you're doing it vegan, you could do almond milk or oat milk instead of cream. But I like to have it be just add that extra liquid ingredient to a glaze, you can have a little more control over its fluidity. The other thing is that you want, with a glaze, you want to do the first layer of glaze with your baked good right when it comes out of the oven a little bit, so it's still hot, and you know, you put it over a sheet pan or, you know, something to catch the drippings, but you glaze it kind of right away and then have some reserved glaze for later once it's cooled, and then you do a second glaze.
3: Oh, that's a really good tip. I've never done that, but I can see that would be a really good idea. Olive oil. When you mentioned America's Test Kitchen, it reminded me of something I wanted to talk about just very briefly, because you know those, the lemon squeezer, you know, that has two sides of a handle. It's sort of has a hemispherical end on it where you put the lemon in and then you squeeze it with your hands, you know. And this is hard.
2: I'm very familiar.
3: Yeah, it's hard on the radio because there's different types of lemon squeezers here. But the funny thing is this.
2: This is a press. You're talking about a press.
3: Yes, like a lemon press, I guess. So the funny thing about this is that I found out the last time I was watching America's Test Kitchen on television was that I have been using it wrong for at least 25 years.
2: Oh my gosh.
3: And
2: How so? You're talking about the thing, it's normally yellow and
3: yes.
2: It's got, yeah, okay.
3: Mm-hmm. Yes, and it's hinged and you
2: close
3: the handle.
2: Have you been putting your half of citrus in the wrong way?
3: Yes. I have. So I have always been doing it where I take the half a lemon and the sort of the bowl shape of it. I've been putting that in it so that the cut half lemon was facing out. And I noticed what they did is they do it the opposite way so that the dome of the lemon half facing outward so that as it presses in, it turns it inside out and then
2: yes.
3: Splays it sort of and splits it and splays it against the holes as it presses. And obviously I'm like, that makes a lot more sense. You get a lot more juice out of the lemon. And I had never done it that way. And I feel like such a dumb.
2: Well, yeah, if you put it in the way that it fits sort of, and the cut face is facing you, when you press down into it, the juice just comes back up towards you and not through the holes.
3: Right. Right. And you don't get as much juice as well. So I know it sounds so silly that I wouldn't have figured that out. But at least now I'm passing it on. If there's young people, there's got to be one young person at least who might be listening. When you see one of those things, do it the opposite way so it faces with the dome facing up and you're going to get a lot more juice. It really works. And thank you, America's Test Kitchen, for doing it in front of me after all these years.
2: Huzzah!
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3: So, you know, Sarah, I drive a lot.
2: Yes, you do.
3: And part of getting me through the driving is I listen to podcasts and audiobooks and that type of stuff. And I decided I'd sort of put together a little primer on podcasts that I sort of have stumbled upon for people who might want to listen to some. So here's what I found to be the ones that seemed most interesting to me. I'll just start at the beginning. The first one is something called A Taste of the Past, which is food and food history. They have all kinds of historians and they talk about everything from, you know, like ancient Rome to Louis the 14th or whatever food guests they have that might be talking about that. So that was a lot of fun. Bon Appetit has a great podcast. One that I listen to a lot is Food with Mark Bittman, which sometimes can be very serious and sometimes has sociological stuff. And sometimes it's just about cooking food. He has his daughter on. Sometimes they're just talking about good stuff. They have great guests as well. There's one from Seattle called Hot Stove Society radio show. It's with Tom Douglas, and you probably remember from when you lived in Seattle. He was a pretty, you know, well-known restaurateur in that area. And that's a serious one. That's like long. It's like 2 hours long. The BBC has two great shows, which is The Food Chain and The Food Program. And The Food Program, that's with two M's and an E because they're English. And that's really fun. There's one that's been on for a long time called Your Last Meal with Rachel Bell, which is actually, I think she's in Seattle as well. And she has like celebrities and personalities. And the premise of it is that it's, you know, you describe what would your last meal be, but a lot of it is also just about favorite foods and foods they grew up with and foods that they like. And they always branch into some sort of recipe and that sort of thing.
2: I have a question.
3: Yeah.
2: These sound like, this is a great sort of like summer driving listening list, but it makes me want to ask you if you could tell us, what would your last meal be?
3: The main thing to me about my last meal would be that I wouldn't have to worry about whether it was healthy or not. So,
2: okay, but what would it be?
3: It would be one of three things. Possibly fried clams, a really big portion of them.
2: Okay.
3: Pizza is always, people tease me about how much I love pizza, that my whole face lights up at the possibility. Another one would be a really good, big, like something like a cheesesteak or a hero that was really hot with like cheese and onions and really gross. In any case, it's one of those three incredibly greasy. It would be something incredibly greasy and unhealthy like that. How about you?
2: Well, I would have to say, as of today, what I would crave to be, if I could eat one last thing, it would be the Singapore street noodles from Tiger Baby in Boston, formerly known as Tiger Mama, but it's Tiffany Faison's reincarnation of Tiger Mama. It's called Tiger Baby. This is not an ad. It is just really what I would want to eat for my last meal. And it is just also very, in the best way, greasy. It's noodles, some are crispy fried, some are soft, and they're cooked in a wok that's like 4 million degrees with baby bok choy and sesame oil and all the sesame seeds that you could imagine. So like the mouthfeel is like soft noodles, crunchy noodles, sesame seeds, the bok choy, like it is so delicious, and it's difficult to stop eating it when you have it before you. It's
3: yeah,
2: really just all the perfect flavors and textures. Yeah, I think that would be my last meal.
3: Yeah, you know, you sort of, that's a whole other road because, yeah, I do think, on the other hand, it would be maybe some sort of Chinese food. So yeah, I'm totally with you.
2: I don't know.
3: That.
2: I was able to just answer one thing. You said four things now, maybe. So we're going to need a really big table for your last meal because it sounds like, to be fair, you could have all those things. It's your last meal, right?
3: That's true. My last meal, I guess, would be, what is your last pig out? But I guess if I did have to pick one, it probably would be a big plate of fried clams from PJ's, to be really honest.
2: Okay, so we have fried clams from PJ's and Singapore street noodles from Tiger Baby. I mean, it's like the last thing you would eat. If I could only eat one thing for the rest of my life, it would be Indian food.
3: That's sort of interesting. I don't know. I think I would definitely be either pizza or Chinese food.
2: If you could only eat one thing for the rest of your life, it would be pizza?
3: Oh, probably, yes.
2: Now, wait a minute. We're just really getting into it now, listeners. Lock in. You don't eat dairy, so what kind of pizza are you eating?
3: I eat it without cheese. What you're talking about is in a perfect world. In a perfect world, I don't worry about that.
2: This is your last meal. You're out of here. It's not a perfect world. It is the world. You're going to probably, if it's your last meal, you're just going to eat the cheese and not care about it because you're going to... That's right. Okay. Say you're eating pizza with cheese. Who cares? Last meal. What else is on the pizza?
3: Let's see.
2: Chinese food?
3: Chinese food. Yes. Sweet and sour pork.
2: I mean, that honestly, have we done that yet? That sounds pretty good if you like pork.
3: It doesn't sound bad. Probably, first of all, it'd have to have anchovies on it. Here's another thing that you're probably not going to like. I love a good clam pizza.
2: I mean, like, fried clams or like raw little naked clams?
3: Raw little naked clams. But yeah, fried. That's another idea for a pizza topping, would be a fried clam pizza.
2: If I could make a pizza where the sauce was tartar sauce and the topping was fried clams and okay, maybe just Parmesan cheese, that could be good. Gross. We're getting down the weirdest road. I think we've answered the question.
3: We have.
2: Listeners, what would your last meal be? Let us know. Send us an email at foodontheradio@gmail.com.
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5: I'll get everything. I'm still hungry.
2: Well, let's talk about Cape Cod now that it's the second half of our show. Want to do a little bit of a local rundown. I just want to give a shout out to Spinnaker, which I had dinner at the other day. It was delicious. And P.S., Spinnaker's is for sale, formerly known as the Bramble Inn of my youth. But anybody out there wants to maybe have an excellent restaurant and an inn, Google Spinnaker for sale, which is sad. Those guys have done such a great job. I had a delicious meal. They're always so kind and gracious. Anyway, get out there and support them while you can this summer. Go have a delicious piece of swordfish or their incredible Greek salad. They made this, it was like sort of a deconstructed Greek salad where the feta cheese was like part of the dressing that was like yogurt and tahini maybe. It was really delicious. So get over to Spinnaker.
3: You know, I'm glad you said that because the Greek salad is an unsung hero of salads.
2: It's my favorite salad. I would say maybe a salad niçoise is truly my favorite salad, but we love the Greek salad. Adam, what other local restaurants are open now? Who's we got going on?
3: Oh, well, I've actually gone twice already because this is something that local Welfletians tend to do is in May and September to go to Max Shack. Which, by the way, is of all the Max empires, it's the one that has in Wellfleet that has the fisherman hanging over with the net or whatever from the roof of the building. And they can have like an hour wait in the summer. So in May, you see mostly, local beach stickers on the cars. And I had a fantastic fish and chips there. And I had a tuna poke. In two different visits, and that was great. So Max Shacks is open now, and finally Flying Fish is open in Wellfleet, and they really look great. They're starting off the year, that their little counter there was just looking perfect, and they now have, which as we were just talking about, I don't eat dairy, they had four varieties of like a banana bread, a cranberry bread, a nut bread, all with dairy-free. And they also have this fantastic dairy-free and vegan breakfast bar. They are all so delicious, and it's just as nice as it always was, and it's really great that they're open now. And so those were my two local things I was happy to see was open this year. So
2: nice. And I think Brewster's new location for Snowy Owl is just sort of awaiting some last like permits or like boxes being checked by whatever licensed people. They're now at the corner of, what is that, Underpass Road, in what used to be a bank, I think, but right across from Chillingsworth. Anyway, very excited for them to reopen in their new location.
3: Along with restaurants that are opening up, I was curious about places where you could learn how to do stuff around here. And I did come upon two things that looked really interesting to me. One is the Two Goats School of Cheesemaking, which is actually in Eastham. And they have several workshops and classes on how to make cheese. And that sounded like a really interesting thing, especially even if you're on vacation out here and you want to try to do something with your kids, it could be really fun. I have no idea how you make cheese. I know it has something to do with milk.
2: Well, yeah, it does. This sounds really cool. Yeah, I was just reading about it. I get almost 10 years old. Wow.
3: Yeah. And the other one that I didn't know anything about was at the Cultural Center of Cape Cod, which is at 307 Old Main Street in South Yarmouth. There are four cooking classes. They're called In Nona's Kitchen, and they're with Chef Rebecca Matarazzi. So I would say go check out the Cultural Center of Cape Cod and check out those cooking classes.
2: All right, now it's time for the Farmer's Market Rundown so you can get local produce, the best stuff to make your own food for the radio. Let's see, on Mondays, starting June 1st, so pretty soon, Truro Educational Farmer's Market's going to open. They are Mondays from 8 to 12 at Veterans Field. And Chatham Farmer's Market opened yesterday. That's going to be 3 to 6 p.m. at Lady of Grace Catholic Church. And Wednesdays, you can go to the Wellfleet Farmer's Market. That's also coming up pretty soon. They open June 3rd. 8 to 12 at the Grove, which is at the Congregational Church. And let's see, Fridays. Well, it's not till June 12th will you get to go to the East Ham Farmers Market. So we'll talk more about that when it gets closer. But Orleans, which is open year-round, but the outdoor portion has started. It opened May 3rd, and they are at 19 Old Colony Way from 9 to noon on Saturdays. And also what just opened on Saturdays is Provincetown Educational Farmers Market. So they are 9 to 1 on Saturdays right on Ryder Street right there next to Town Hall. So that's the Farmers Market rundown on what's open now or opening soon. Get out there and get your local delicious stuff.
3: 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You go to Edible Cape Cod, and then there's Edible Communities, and you will find there all kinds of information about Cape Cod Farmers Market. 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
0: 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It is 1 o'clock. And here we are again, a beautiful, beautiful Wednesday afternoon, sunny, 75 degrees outside of our studio in Provincetown. Walter Buckingham here with you for the open door. We got it wide open. Just come on over and join us. I think you're going to like it.

Elton John, Friends, from the movie of the same title, Friends, soundtrack. And if you are a loyal listener here to The Open Door, we are friends. And I thank you for listening and for tuning in and for being here. And I'm just loving it. Just so happy to be here. It's a great thing. Want to tell you a few things. First of all, I want to let you know the programming on WOMR is supported by business members like Marin and Gallery, featuring Oils on Copper, artwork opening in Memorial Day weekend at 432 Commercial Street in Provincetown. 508-776-2804, online at marinandgallery.com. 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And that's the important business things to share with you for right now. We'll take a little cowboy ride. I recently was on the West Coast and got some good tastes of horses in my mind and my heart. Here's Christopher Cross. And you got it on The Open Door. Every other Wednesday afternoon, the door's wide open. We're taking you back to the early days of FM radio and more. So come on over. Christopher Cross, Ride Like the Wind.

Okay, let's bring out Linda Ronstadt and Rod Cooter, please. Do you remember my song, Rider in the Rain? Such a big hit, I'm sure you remember it. Feel free to sing along if you remember the... You will feel free to do that? Oh, you're really drunk. They're really drunk now.

It's like Joan Sutherland and Kermit the Frog. Used to work in Uncle's feed store. Well, he was fighting in the war. Now I'm gone dead.

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Right now, I'd like to dedicate this song to everybody here with hearts, any kind of hearts and ears. 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

0: Thank you very much.
1: That's Jimmy. Jimi Hendrix. Live at Monterey. Like a Rolling Stone doing Bob Dylan's tune. And let's see, before that we heard Christopher Cross, Ride Like the Wind. We heard Randy Newman in there with some help from Linda Ronstadt and Ry Cooder, Rider in the Rain. And then finished up with Like a Rolling Stone, Jimi Hendrix. And we're going to have another Bob Dylan song. But first, I want to tell you some important things here. I want to let you know the programming on WOMR is supported by business members like Design by S&R, a local jewelry shop on Route 6A in Orleans that specializes in handcrafted and custom jewelry. 508-240-3608. And programming in WOMR is supported by Payomet Performing Arts Center in Truro, a nonprofit organization presenting live music, circus acts, theater, and community programs on the Outer Cape. 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So, as promised on the outer door here, let's proceed on with some more music. Here's Bob Dylan, or I should say, Bobby Zimmy, as he said we can call him, because you got to serve someone. Bobby Zimmy says so.

That's Ken Field and the Revolutionary Snake Ensemble bringing us up to the top of the hour. Ken Field, a local talent indeed. DJ, musician, extraordinaire. And I do need to tell you that you are listening to WOMR 92.1 FM Provincetown, WFMR 91.3 FM Orleans, streaming worldwide at WOMR.org. It is 2 o'clock. And we're going to move into the second hour of the open door. The door's wide open. Conjured up some good music coming up the next couple of hours. Come join us. If you're already here, just keep it where you got it. Beautiful, beautiful afternoon. 77 degrees with a warm breeze and sunny outside of our Provincetown studios. The Outer Cape is just gorgeous. I hear it's hotter inland. Well, we got it all here. Paradise. On the Outer Cape, indeed. And the open door on WOMR

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0: How about that?
1: How about that? Indeed. Tom Petty and the Heartbreakers with Stevie Nicks live. Stop dragging my heart around. Good going indeed. And you've got it on the open door. I'm Walter Buckingham here, your host. We're here with you every other Wednesday afternoon from 1 to 4. We got a beautiful, beautiful sunny afternoon on the Outer Cape. It's 78 degrees out. There's a warm breeze, and the sun is just shining clear. And I hear that inland it's warmer, but on the Outer Cape, we're just loving it here. It's pretty nice. So let me try to tell you what you've been listening to, if I can look it all up here. We heard Tom Petty and the Heartbreakers and Stevie Nicks. We heard David Loggins, who passed recently, Please Come to Boston. We heard the Band of Heathens, Girl with the Indigo Eyes. We heard Argent, Hold Your Head Up. Sting did Desert Rose. We also heard, we heard Sandy Denny. And It Suits Me Well. Send that out to Chuck in Norwood with love, my friend. As always, and speaking of Norwood, here's another one we could send out, Summer Breeze.

It's Duncan Cheek and Barely Breathing. We were on a air theme there for a while. We heard Duncan Cheek. We heard Atmosphere from Jerusa, our local talent. We heard Breathe in the Air, Pink Floyd, Fresh Air, Quicksilver, Messenger Service, and a couple of tunes by Seals and Crofts, Paper Airplanes, just because I love it, and Summer Breeze by request from Norwood. And it is summer-like out there. 78 degrees right now outside of our studio in Provincetown. And warmer inland, I believe. But that's the way it is. I want to tell you a few things here that are important. 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And with that, let's just move it on with Diane Krall doing a beautiful version of Joni Mitchell's song, A Case of You.

Beautiful rendition of that. Diana Krall doing Joni Mitchell's A Case of You. Bringing us up to the top of the hour. Which means I really need to tell you that you are listening to WOMR 92.1 FM Provincetown, WFMR 91.3 FM Orleans, streaming worldwide at WOMR.org. And it is 3 o'clock. Bringing us up to the last hour of the open door. We got it here till 4 o'clock. It's a beautiful day outside of our studio. And this is A Beautiful Day, the band, and White Bird.

Stardate May 20th. The moon lines up with the twins of Gemini this evening, the stars Pollux and Castor. Pollux is the brighter twin and is closer to the moon. The brilliant planet Jupiter is to the lower right of the moon. Gemini has been around for thousands of years. Its roots trace back to ancient Babylon, as do those of many other constellations. All of them were recorded in one of the most important works of astronomy in the ancient world. Known as the Almagest, it was written by Claudius Ptolemy around the year 150. Ptolemy studied many fields, including astronomy, astrology, geology, and music theory. The Almagest is perhaps his most famous work. In it, he recorded the positions of 1,000 stars and included details on the motions of the sun, moon, and planets. He also discussed everything from eclipses to the length of the year. The book listed 48 constellations that were visible from northern skies, Gemini among them. The constellations weren't given any borders, just the regions of the sky in which they appeared, and some barren regions weren't part of any constellation. Over the centuries, astronomers shifted things around some, and they created constellations for southern skies as well. Finally, in 1930, they created an official list of 88 constellations. Each one was given precise borders. That gave every star a home, its own address in the universe. Today's program was made possible by Mercer Caverns in Calaveras County in California's historic gold country. More information at mercercaverns.net. For the McDonald Observatory, I'm Billy Henry.

That's Eva Cassidy and Songbird. Beautiful tune, and I was able to play guitar and sing that when my dear cousin Donna passed. She died of COVID, and it was during COVID, and we were at a cemetery outside, and I had a mask on, and I realized I could still sing and play and be heard with a mask on. So that was going out to Donna, and we also heard a couple of James Taylor tunes, and what else did we hear? We heard Diana Krall, Case of You. We heard The Wild Rivers, Howling. And with that, we can move it on to some more music. First, I want to let you know the programming on WOMR is supported by business members like Robin Westman Fine Art in Eastham, specializing in painting of the Outer Cape and still life for over 40 years. 508-570-8054, online at westmanart.com. 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Mark Berry, Rich and Mary Brees, Gilbert Oakley, The Beat Greens, Mo Keen Botino, Rod and Holly Funston, Michelle and Mike Fee, Eileen Martell, Christine Frisco, Lucy Korobach in memory of her husband Ryan, Chuck Freestone, and Alan and Christine Height. And WOMR is powered by community. 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So let us see. Let's move on with some more music, and keeping in the theme of family stories, some functional and some dysfunctional, here's a talented musician who, after seeing him perform live and then seeing him in the coffee shop trying to have a dinner, my mother, who was bilingual, annoyed, totally annoyed, Jose Feliciano, going up to him, introducing me to her, to him, and speaking Spanish. She kept saying, I speak English. She kept speaking Spanish. She was getting more and more annoyed. My mother didn't notice. But anyhow, here he is, Jose Feliciano.

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And as we get caught up on the business, Walter Buckingham here with the Open Door. We got less than a half hour left of time until we have to close the door up again for another couple weeks, and I want to get in as much music as possible. So with that in mind, I just want to share what you're going to hear. This is Elton John, and this is a performance he did in 2004 live at Radio City Music Hall in New York City. And two things you're not seeing on this, because it's a YouTube, is, first of all, he starts playing this little interlude. You don't really know what the song is until almost a minute, 45 seconds or so into it. But as soon as he hits the beginning, you know. And up there with him is his rock band, and he's got an orchestra, about a 90-piece orchestra, and a choir that's even bigger than that. So enjoy.

Pretty amazing. That's Elton John live with an orchestra and a choir and his band at Radio City Music Hall 2004. And incredible, incredible. You got it on the open door. Time is flying. It's just slipping away. And I wish I could slow it down, but that's not the way it works. So in the meantime, I should just tell you that you got it on the open door. I'm Walt Buckingham here, your host. We're here every other Wednesday afternoon from 1 to 4 p.m. And it's just great to be here. And I'm just enjoying every minute of it. I could tell because I'm not taking the headphones off. I'm listening to the whole songs, and dancing around here as well. Just pretty amazing. So let's keep moving it on with a little summer sunshine. Yeah. Don Henley.

what that means. Bombay is calling. Not just the song. It's telling me to pack it up, climb into my flying machine, and get on out of here. But don't despair. I shall be returning in 2 weeks. Only 2 weeks, and that's June 3rd. We'll be opening the door wide open again for the Open Door. Walter Buckingham here, your host of The Open Door. We're here every other Wednesday afternoon from 1 to 4 p.m. We open the door and take you back to a portal into the early days of FM radio. And we always add a little something local, a little something new, and occasionally a visit from a creative person of interest. So come back and come through the Open Door and hang out with us every other Wednesday afternoon from 1 to 4 p.m. Thanks, everybody, for listening. Enjoy the sunshine. Take good care of each other. Be well. Peace.

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0: New York. This is Democracy Now.
1: Will eligible individuals who assaulted Capitol Hill police officers be eligible for this fund?
2: Well, as it makes plain, anybody is...
1: Just let me know if they're eligible for the fund.
2: As was made plain yesterday, anybody in this country is eligible to apply if they believe they're a victim of weaponization.
1: Mr. Attorney General, let me ask you this. Are there going to be rules?
0: Outrage is growing over the Justice Department's move to create a nearly $1.8 billion fund that could be used to pay January 6 rioters and other people targeted by the Biden administration. In addition, the Justice Department has issued an extraordinary memo saying the IRS is, quote, forever barred, unquote, from investigating past tax returns of President Trump, his family, company, and related companies. The two moves come after President Trump dropped an unprecedented $10 billion lawsuit against his own IRS. We'll speak with the twice Pulitzer Prize-winning investigative reporter David K. Johnston, author of The Big Cheat, How Donald Trump Fleeced America and Enriched Himself and His Family. Then the Trump administration continues to ramp up pressure against Cuba.
3: A place called Cuba, which we will be taking over almost immediately. Now, Cuba's got problems. We'll finish one first. I like to finish a job.
0: The Justice Department's reportedly preparing to indict former Cuban President Raul Castro today. We'll go to Cuba for a report, then speak with Peter Kornbluh at the National Security Archive. And finally, Amnesty International finds executions around the world have surged to a 44-year high. In Iran, over 2,100 people were executed last year. We'll speak with Amnesty's Iran researcher. All that and more coming up. Welcome to Democracy Now!, democracynow.org, The War and Peace Report. I'm Amy Goodman. Iran's threatening that the war will spread beyond the Middle East if the U.S. attacks again. This comes after President Trump admitted he was, quote, an hour away, unquote, from resuming strikes on Iran before he was convinced to postpone the attack. It comes as Trump says Iran has 2 or 3 days to reach a deal to end the war or face renewed attacks. Meanwhile, the U.S. Senate voted Tuesday to advance a resolution to force Trump to end the war in Iran for the first time. Four Republicans, Senators Susan Collins of Maine, Lisa Murkowski of Alaska, Rand Paul of Kentucky, and Bill Cassidy of Louisiana, joined most Democrats in favor of advancing the resolution. Senator John Fetterman of Pennsylvania was the only Democrat to oppose the bill. Three Republicans, Senators John Cornyn of Texas, Tommy Tuberville of Alabama, and Tom Tillis of North Carolina, didn't vote. The bill would still need to pass the GOP-controlled House and would face a veto by President Trump. This comes as the New York Times is reporting the U.S. and Israel had intended to install Iran's former hardline president, Mahmoud Ahmadinejad, as Iran's leader in the early days of the war. An Israeli strike on Ahmadinejad's home in Tehran was reportedly designed to free him from house arrest, but injured him instead. According to the Times, Ahmadinejad has not been seen publicly since the strike. His current whereabouts are unknown. Lebanon's health ministry says at least 22 people have been killed in Israeli attacks in the past 24 hours, despite a 45-day ceasefire extension. Since March 2nd, over 3,000 Lebanese have been killed in Israeli strikes, and more than 1 million people, one-fifth of Lebanon's population, has been displaced. Israeli forces have intercepted the last remaining boats with a humanitarian aid flotilla attempting to breach the blockade on Gaza. Video from the flotilla's live stream showed Israeli soldiers opening fire on at least two of the vessels. Live stream footage also shows the activists putting on life jackets and raising their hands as Israeli soldiers approach to raid the boats. Over 400 activists aboard 50 vessels from the Global Samud flotilla have been abducted, among them Margaret Connolly, the sister of Irish President Catherine Connolly, as well as several U.S. citizens. The Global Samud Flotilla said earlier today nearly 90 of the activists have reportedly started a hunger strike to protest their illegal abduction and in solidarity with the thousands of Palestinians held in Israeli prisons. The latest raid came just weeks after Israel attacked a previous humanitarian aid flotilla en route to Gaza. This is Saif Abukeshek, who was detained in an Israeli prison for 10 days and released early this month. He was among 175 international activists forced off their aid ships on international waters at gunpoint in late April.
4: It's another crime that Israel continued to committing in the international water by intercepting those civilian boats that are protected by the international law and the ICJA orders to deliver humanitarian aid into Gaza. They are being intercepted and attacked by Israeli soldiers and Israeli Navy.
0: The Trump administration's imposed sanctions now on Saif Abukeshek and at least three other activists over their involvement with the Gaza humanitarian aid flotillas and what activists condemn as an escalating crackdown to silence them. Israel's far-right finance minister, Bezalel Smotrich, said Tuesday the International Criminal Court is seeking an arrest warrant against him. In his remarks from Jerusalem Tuesday, Smotrich, without evidence, blamed the Palestinian Authority for the alleged arrest warrant, saying it had, quote, started a war and it will get a war, unquote. Smotrich also ordered the forced evacuation of Palestinian residents in the village of Khan al-Ahmar. Smotrich has spearheaded the violent expansion of illegal settlements across the occupied West Bank. The International Criminal Court has not disclosed any details regarding a potential arrest warrant for him. In California, authorities confirmed the identities of two other victims killed in a shooting at the Islamic Center of San Diego Monday. 78-year-old Mansour Kazia was a longtime employee of the mosque who'd called the police before he was killed. 57-year-old Nader Awad lived across the street from the Islamic Center. When he heard the gunfire, he ran towards the building. This comes after friends and family identified Amin Abdullah as the security guard who was killed while trying to prevent the attackers from entering the mosque. Meanwhile, the FBI says the two teenage attackers who opened fire on the San Diego mosque had met online and left writings expressing hate. According to writings obtained by the Associated Press, the suspected attackers expressed hateful rhetoric toward Jewish people, Muslims, and Islam, as well as the LGBTQ plus community, black people and women. The attackers also reportedly expressed beliefs about white people being eliminated. This is Imam Taha Hussein of the Islamic Center of San Diego.
5: We have never expected this, even though we tried throughout the years everything we could do, applying for Homeland Security grants. We have a fence, security armed guards, security cameras covering every single spot inside and outside the Islamic Center. What could we do more than this?
0: The Justice Department quietly slipped a provision into an agreement creating a $1.7 billion fund to compensate President Trump's allies. The addendum, signed by Acting Attorney General Todd Blanche, says the IRS is, quote, forever barred from investigating the tax returns of Trump, his family company, and related companies. The announcement came as part of a settlement agreement between President Trump and his own administration after Trump, his sons, and their family business sued the IRS for $10 billion. Over the leak of Trump's tax returns by an IRS employee. This comes as CNN is reporting that Todd Blanche, who previously served as President Trump's personal lawyer, was told last year to recuse himself from Justice Department matters involving Trump, citing ethics concerns. On Tuesday, Democratic Senator Chris Van Hollen grilled Blanche about the DOJ's $1.7 billion fund to make payments to Trump supporters who say they were wrongly investigated or prosecuted by previous administrations.
1: Will individuals who assaulted Capitol Hill police officers be eligible for this fund?
2: Well, as it makes plain, anybody is...
1: Just let me know if they're eligible for the fund.
2: As was made plain yesterday, anybody in this country is eligible to apply if they believe they're a victim of weaponization.
1: Mr. Attorney General, let me ask you this. Are there going to be rules that say that if you've assaulted a Capitol Hill police officer or committed a violent crime, you will not be eligible? Why not make that a rule?
2: I expect that, because I'm not one of the commissioners setting up the rules,
1: you're,
2: I expect
1: you're appointing
2: that there will
1: four
2: be
1: of the five
2: set up.
1: Members, aren't you, Mr. Attorney General?
2: Pardon me?
1: You're appointing four of the five members.
0: Blanche corrected him and said he's appointing all of the members. On Capitol Hill, Democratic senators grilled Transportation Secretary Sean Duffy about his reality television road trip project called The Great American Road Trip, featuring Duffy, who was previously a reality TV star, and his wife, Rachel Campos Duffy, and their nine children driving through 10 states. Democratic senators questioned Duffy about whether transportation companies can expect special treatment from the Trump administration after donating to the nonprofit that funded the trip. This is Democratic Senator Patty Murray of Washington.
6: How much did you rack up on gas during your Great American Road Trip? I understand that was paid for by groups and sponsors.
7: Well, this
6: is that correct?
7: A nonprofit funded the Great American Road Trip.
6: The nonprofit actually solicited funding from private organizations.
7: Yeah, I did not. Right.
6: Okay. Do you know how much gas?
7: No, I don't.
6: You don't.
7: But I know it's not as much as it was under Biden, which was $5 a gallon.
6: Holy cow! Okay.
7: It's only
6: listen. Okay. Americans don't have corporate sponsors to pay for their gas.
0: World Health Organization Director Tedros Adhanom Ghebreyesus announced today there are 600 suspected cases of Ebola and 139 suspected deaths from the disease in Congo and Uganda, warning the numbers are expected to rise. He said at least 51 cases have been confirmed in Congo's northern provinces of Ituri and North Kivu, and at least two in Uganda's capital, Kampala. Nigeria's military said Tuesday a series of joint strikes with the United States against Islamic State fighters killed at least 175 people in recent days. Back in February, the Trump administration announced it had sent troops to Nigeria in what it claimed would be mostly a training and advisory role. The U.S. Africa Command, AFRICOM, confirmed the joint military operation, signaling U.S. troops have a more active role as the Trump administration intensifies its so-called war on terror in the region. The Trump administration is advancing plans to increase the number of white South Africans, it admits to the United States, as refugees. The proposal

0: released over 6,000 refugees between October and April. All except three were from South Africa. In California, a federal jury on Monday rejected Elon Musk's $150 billion lawsuit against OpenAI and Sam Altman. Musk alleged OpenAI was established as a nonprofit, then improperly turned into a for-profit corporation. The jury ruled Musk waited too long to sue over the matter. Musk has vowed to appeal the verdict. Republican Congressmember Thomas Massie of Kentucky lost his primary race to a Trump-backed challenger, Ed Gallrein. Massie has repeatedly defied President Trump during his tenure. He opposed U.S. military actions against Iran, publicly criticizing Trump's strikes as unconstitutional. He was also the co-author of the Epstein Files Transparency Act, along with Democratic Congressmember Ro Khanna, forcing the Justice Department to release files on the late convicted sex offender Jeffrey Epstein, a move Trump fiercely opposed. On Tuesday, Gallrein won the Republican primary in Kentucky's 4th Congressional District with nearly 55% of the vote. Trump's biggest donors back Gallrein, and more than $32 million was spent on campaign ads in the Kentucky district, making it the most expensive House primary in U.S. history. The American-Israel Public Affairs Committee and other pro-Israel interest groups spent over $9 million to defeat Massie. This is Congressmember Massie in a concession speech on Tuesday night.
1: We're tired of meddling overseas. We can't afford it. Our empire will collapse if we keep sending our money to other countries. I never picked a fight with the country that's tried to take me out here because I've never voted for foreign aid to any country. We got to take care of America first. America first.
0: This comes as Georgia's Secretary of State, Brad Raffensperger, lost the state's Republican gubernatorial primary. He had rebuked President Trump's efforts to overturn Georgia's 2020 presidential election results in a call to Raffensperger in 2021. President Trump had urged him to, quote, find 11,780 votes, unquote. One more vote than Joe Biden's margin of victory in 2020. On Tuesday, Raffensperger lost the gubernatorial primary to two pro-Trump candidates, Georgia's Lieutenant Governor Burt Jones and Rick Jackson, a billionaire healthcare executive. Meanwhile, DSA-backed candidate and progressive state representative Chris Robb won the Democratic primary to succeed retiring Congressmember Dwight Evans in Pennsylvania's 3rd District. Robb defeated Evans' preferred successor, Al Stanford, in the primary. And the People's Convocation for Palestine, an alternative graduation ceremony, was held at Rutgers University on Tuesday to honor Arab, Palestinian, and other targeted students who spoke up after the university canceled biotech CEO Rami El-Ghandour's commencement speech at the Rutgers School of Engineering's convocation. Citing vague complaints about a social media post on Israel and Palestine, Rutgers abruptly withdrew its convocation invitation. This is Rami El-Ghandour.
2: The truth in this particular moment is that a university should honor all of its students, all of its faculty, all of its people. What they chose to do here is something of political convenience, right? When it became inconvenient to honor us, like Omar talked about, or me in giving this speech, what did they do? They just discarded us as if we don't matter.
0: And those are some of the headlines. This is Democracy Now!, democracynow.org, The War and Peace Report. I'm Amy Goodman. In an extraordinary move, the Justice Department issued a memo Tuesday saying the IRS is, quote, forever barred, unquote, from investigating past tax returns of President Trump, his family company, and related companies. The memo was issued a day after the Justice Department announced the creation of a $1.776 billion fund to make payments to individuals, including January 6 insurrectionists who say they were wrongly targeted. The so-called anti-weaponization fund would be overseen by five commissioners appointed by the attorney general, who is President Trump's former personal attorney. The two announcements come after President Trump dropped his unprecedented $10 billion lawsuit against the Internal Revenue Service. Trump, his sons, and their family business filed the suit over the leak of their tax returns by a former IRS contractor who was sentenced to 5 years in prison for leaking the documents. Democrats and Republicans have expressed

0: expressed alarm over the agreements. On Monday, the Treasury Department's top lawyer, Brian Morrissey, resigned shortly after the fund was announced. On Tuesday, Acting Attorney General Todd Blanche testified before a Senate hearing about the fund. This is Maryland Democratic Senator Chris Van Hollen.
1: Mr. Attorney General, this is an outrageous, unprecedented slush fund that you set up. Simple question, will individuals who assaulted Capitol Hill police officers be eligible for this fund?
2: Well, as it makes plain, anybody is...
1: Just let me know if they're eligible for the fund.
2: As was made plain yesterday, anybody in this country is eligible to apply if they believe they're a victim of weaponization.
1: Mr. Attorney General, let me ask you this. Are there going to be rules that say that if you've assaulted a Capitol Hill police officer or committed a violent crime, you will not be eligible? Why not make that a rule?
2: I expect that, because I'm not one of the commissioners setting up the rules,
1: you're,
2: I expect
1: you're appointing
2: that there will
1: four
2: be
1: of the five members, aren't you, Mr. Attorney General?
2: Pardon me?
1: You're appointing four of the five members.
2: I am appointing all five
1: members. You can simply set up the rules. I would hope you would make a rule that anyone convicted of assaulting a police officer of violent crime is simply not eligible. They should not apply.
0: Senator Van Hollen later questioned Acting Attorney General Todd Blanche about his personal role in the agreement.
1: So you're not going to submit this proposal to any federal judge or independent?
2: There is no judge.
1: Any independent authority?
2: What does that mean, an independent authority? What
1: it means
2: mean?
1: Not somebody who's getting to pick five of the members who is the president's former personal attorney. That would be somebody who would be independent.
2: I'm the acting attorney general, okay? The fact that I used to be President Trump's lawyer is just a fact, but I'm the acting attorney general. So don't say the president's former personal lawyer will do something. The acting attorney general will do something.
1: Mr. Attorney General, you are acting today like the president's personal attorney, and that's the whole problem. You've got you have a whole banner of his face hanging over the Department of Justice, and you and everybody else walks under it, and you are acting like you're his current personal attorney. Mr. Chairman, I have no further questions.
0: This all comes as CNN has revealed Todd Blanche was told last year to recuse himself from Justice Department matters involving Trump, citing ethics concerns. We're joined now by David K. Johnston, professor at Rochester Institute of Technology and Law, Journalism and Criminal Justice, Pulitzer Prize-winning investigative reporter, co-founder of DC Report. He's the author of three books on Trump, including The Big Cheat, How Donald Trump Fleeced America and Enriched Himself and His Family. David K. Johnston, thanks for joining us again. Can you respond to these developments, the so-called anti-weaponization fund and the Trump family and President Trump himself being protected from any future investigation into their finances and corruption?
3: Well, this is dictatorship in action. Donald Trump had declared himself to be our dictator shortly after resuming office last year. He has been acting like a dictator. Now, he hasn't fully consolidated his power, and there are various places where people have pushed back on him, but he is conducting himself as a dictator. And what he now has is a fund with an interesting number, $1.776 billion, to arm his goon squads, people like the Oath Keepers and the Proud Boys, to carry out acts of violence or intimidation against people on his behalf, with no accountability for who receives this money, no rationale for it. And he's able to do this because, at least for the moment, our Constitution doesn't have adequate safeguards to address what happens when you have the third generation head of a four generation white collar crime boss in the White House and his personal lawyer, who by law is still Donald Trump's lawyer, Blanche, as the acting attorney general.
0: Talk about this fund again, $1.776 billion. Of course, I emphasize that because it's 1776.
3: Right. Well, under this fund, a 5-member board appointed by Todd Blanche, the acting attorney general, would decide who gets the money. There would be no public notification of this and accounting for it, only a confidential report to Todd Blanche or whoever is attorney general at the time. There's no rules that would prohibit, as Senator Von Hollen pointed out, those who assaulted police officers from receiving money. And this is simply a slush fund to pay a criminal enforcement arm, a violent arm of Trump's supporters to intimidate people. And remember, Donald Trump always described his failed effort to overthrow our government in 2021 as a day of love. Only Donald Trump and people who believe that he should be our dictator would, of course, see it that way.
0: Let's go back to Tuesday's Senate hearing. Acting Attorney Todd Blanche, Acting Attorney General Todd Blanche, was questioned by Senator Chris Coons of Delaware.
4: Has it ever happened that a sitting president sued his own government for $10 billion and then directed the settlement of the case and the establishment of a payout fund?
2: Not that I'm aware of, but there's a lot of things that President Trump's the first of. No president had been indicted 1, 2, 3, 4, 5,
4: correct,
2: 6, 7, 8 times either.
4: Correct. No president's been indicted. And will you commit that none of this money will go to President Trump's campaign donors?
2: I am not committing to anything beyond the settlement agreement itself. When you say campaign donors, that they are not excluded from seeking compensation.
4: Last question. Weaponized. During police week, I heard from a number of law enforcement friends who found it appalling that there was the possibility that folks like the Oath Keepers, the Proud Boys who had assaulted Capitol police officers could receive multi-million-dollar payouts from this fund. Will you commit that no one who has been convicted of assaulting a police officer will receive a payout from this fund?
2: So I share the concerns that apparently members of law enforcement gave to you last week, although none of this was announced last week, so that's surprising. But
4: they had
2: I
4: heard rumors
2: that
4: there would be a settlement fund.
2: Okay, but anybody can apply. The commission will set. The commissioners will set rules, I'm sure. That's not for me to set. That's for the commissioners. And whether an individual, an Oath Keeper, as you just mentioned, applies for compensation, is anybody in this country can apply.
0: And of course, it was pointed out that the administration, Todd Blanche, President Trump's former personal attorney, can fire any of the commissioners as well. But your response overall, David K. Johnston?
3: Well, I think this setup is completely contrary to law. The problem is who has standing, that is the right to intervene and try to stop it. Now, the IRS makes settlements with people and they promise that this is closed. We're not going to continue this anymore. But the fact that this agreement includes this side agreement that the Trump organization, Donald Trump, members of his family may not be examined on their past tax returns, just screams that Donald Trump is, in fact, a criminal-level tax cheat. Now, this is not the only avenue to address Donald Trump's tax cheating. And this is a man who we know from the tax returns that have been made public because of the House Democrats led by Richard Neal and the leak, as well as the ones I found in the public record, that Donald Trump has been creating non-existent companies, just made up fictitious companies, and taking tax losses that reduced his taxes for all the way back to at least 1984. That's a pattern of criminal behavior that establishes what's called mens rea or criminal intent. Now, the Manhattan District Attorney Alvin Bragg or the New York State Attorney General Letitia James, they can go after Trump over his state and city taxes. And twice in the past, judges have found that Donald Trump committed tax fraud. These were civil, not criminal cases. They included Trump forging the signature of his tax preparer, his longtime tax lawyer and tax accountant, which could have been prosecuted as a crime. And I've written a piece, it ran in the New York Daily News 3 years ago, showing how Alvin Bragg could easily get Donald Trump convicted of criminal tax fraud if he would bring such a case. And of course, they can also pursue it civilly. But as it stands, Donald Trump basically will now not have to pay the what the New York Times estimates is more than $100 million, and I think that's a very conservative number, in taxes that from the past. And he will get a walk on what are clearly, from the released tax returns, felony-level tax crimes.
0: On Tuesday, Vice President J.D. Vance held an unusual press conference at the White House. He was questioned about Trump's stock trades by Andrew Feinberg, the White House correspondent at The Independent.
5: How can you and your administration argue to Americans that you're cleaning up corruption, you're preventing fraud, you're fighting the sorts of things that harm people and people's financial situations, when the president seems to be talking up stocks that he owns, selling them and enriching himself?
6: The president doesn't sit at the Oval Office on his computer on his like Robinhood account buying and selling stocks. That's absurd. He has independent wealth advisors who manage his money. He is a wealthy person. He has had success in business. He's not making these stock trades himself. And your question imputes that. It doesn't say it exactly, but a reasonable person listening to that question would assume the president is sitting around and doing that. He's not. Second of all, you're right. I am a big fan of banning members of Congress from trading stocks. So is the President of the United States. All of us believe that nobody should be taking proprietary information gained from public service and buying and selling stocks. We want to ban that process.
0: He answered that question after attacking the questioner. But David K. Johnston, if you can talk about President Trump's stock trades, how much he's made, and responding to Vance saying is not as if he's doing it himself on his own computer.
3: Well, that's a complete red herring that he's not doing it on his computer. What we want to know is what kind of information did the purchasers on Trump's behalf, the brokers and agents, have about events that were going to happen? Why is the Trump administration not looking into these enormous commodities and stock bets that were placed 15, 20 minutes before major White House announcements that influenced the market? We see no sign that that's being pursued. And of course, if the Trump administration thinks members of Congress shouldn't be allowed to trade stocks, and I think that's what the law should be, why isn't he following his own belief? And the reason is, of course, Donald, who I've known and covered for almost 40 years, doesn't believe the rules apply to him. He believes he's special. He believes that the rest of us are all idiots unless we support him, and that no law applies to him because of his special status in the world. And when I said in 2011, Donald thinks that he should run not just America, but the whole world, there were various people who mocked me. What did Donald Trump say about a year ago? I run the country and the whole world. He sees himself as the world dictator. So why would he be troubled by little things like trading in stocks when he's in the White House, where those stock prices are influenced by his actions?
0: You've written three books on Donald Trump, David K. Johnston. You've won two Pulitzer Prizes. What shocked you most about what has just been revealed?
3: Oh, the brazenness of closing the audit the way Todd Blanche did this. You notice Todd Blanche is the one who signed the letter. What that tells you is that no other lawyer in the Justice Department was going to put their reputation, if not their law license, at risk by signing this utterly corrupt agreement. Now, Todd Blanche remains Donald Trump's lawyer since the criminal trial where Trump was convicted on 34 felonies. So he has a conflict of interest. And one would hope that the New York State Bar would go after the law license of Todd Blanche. And a future administration, assuming we get past Trump's dictatorship, which I no longer think is a guaranteed event, could go into court and basically say to a judge, this agreement isn't worth the paper that it's written on, and attack this agreement. I think it is inherently corrupt. There is no controversy, as the Constitution requires, because the parties here are Donald Trump, an individual, and Donald Trump, the President of the United States. That's not a controversy. This is theft of taxpayer money, plain and simple.
0: David K. Johnston, professor, Rochester Institute of Technology and Law, Journalism and Criminal Justice, Pulitzer Prize-winning investigative reporter, co-founder of DC Report, author of three books on Trump, including The Big Cheat, How Donald Trump Fleeced America and Enriched Himself and His Family. Coming up, we look at Cuba as the Trump administration's reportedly preparing to indict the former Cuban president, Raul Castro. Stay with us.

0: Rolando Paz here on Democracy Now!, democracynow.org. I'm Amy Goodman. All eyes are on Miami today as the Trump administration is expected to unseal an indictment against the former Cuban president Raul Castro, who is 94 years old. Multiple outlets are reporting the forthcoming indictment will detail charges against Castro related to the 1996 shootdown of two airplanes operated by the Miami-based exile group Brothers to the Rescue, in which four people were killed. Castro was Cuba's defense minister at the time of the incident. The Department of Justice is holding an event to honor the victims at the Miami Freedom Tower this afternoon, according to an invitation reviewed by Reuters. Today also marks Cuban Independence Day, as recognized by the United States and celebrated by many Cuban Americans. The Cuban government commemorates Cuban independence on a separate date in October. The indictment would be the latest escalation in an ongoing pressure campaign against the Cuban government. Last week, CIA Director John Ratcliffe traveled to Havana to meet with Cuban officials a day after Cuba announced it had run out of diesel and fuel oil due to the U.S. blockade and sanctions. On Tuesday, as President Trump was showing gathered reporters his White House ballroom construction project, a journalist asked the president if a diplomatic deal can be reached with Cuba. Here's how Trump responded.
1: With Cuba? I think so. Yeah, I think so. I am very prone toward the Cuban Americans. They've been incredible people. Many of them have lost family members. They've been very badly hurt themselves. They've been in prison. They've come to this country and they've been very successful. The Cuban American people in Miami, I mean, they are amazing people. Most of them are in Miami, in Florida, but mostly in Miami. I'm very, very prone to helping them. I mean, I think I got 97% of that vote.
0: For more, we're joined by two guests, and Havana independent journalist Ed Augustine is with us. He's reported from Havana for over a decade. His recent piece for The New York Times headlined, "Cuban patients are dying because of U.S. blockade, doctors say." And from Cape Cod, we're joined by Peter Kornbluh, Cuba specialist at the National Security Archive, co-author of Back Channel to Cuba, The Hidden History of Negotiations Between Washington and Havana. Kornbluh's new piece for The Nation is headlined, "The CIA Goes to Cuba." In a moment, we're going to talk about the CIA director just recently going to Cuba. But first, Ed Augustine, describe the conditions on the ground in Cuba and what you understand is happening today, the possible U.S. indictment against the 94-year-old former Cuban president, Raul Castro.
2: In Cuba, it's very clear to any of us here that we're witnessing an unfolding humanitarian crisis, which has been long in the creation, largely man-made, but which is now getting worse every passing day. Why? We're now 4 months into an oil blockade imposed by the Trump administration, and in those 4 months, only one Russian oil tanker carrying just over 700,000 barrels of oil and a trickle of oil from Florida that only goes to the private sector has come in. And anyone with common sense, regardless of political ideology, can see that a country that doesn't have oil in this day and age can't run, can't sustain life. And so I've just come back from a reporting trip in eastern Cuba. Eastern Cuba is far poorer than where I'm speaking from you today in Havana, the capital. And it's harrowing to see results. It's harrowing to see the immiseration of the entire population, almost the entire population, particularly the vulnerable. So a few examples. Hunger is rising in Cuba. 10 years ago, Cuba was one of the only countries in Latin America, according to UNICEF, to have all but eliminated child malnutrition. Well, child malnutrition is growing. And I was speaking to farmers in the East who have brand new tractors donated to them by the UN World Food Program. Can't use them. Haven't had any diesel since February. And I was speaking to the UN Special Rapporteur on the Right to Food. She warned of a growing food crisis that could potentially result in not just malnutrition and undernutrition, but widespread hunger if this goes on. Other diplomats here worry about starvation. The right to water. Electricity in Cuba is overwhelmingly produced by petrol, and electricity is used to pump 80% of the water in the islands. According to Cuban authorities, over 1 million of people in the country already go without drinking water in their own house. They tend to, you know, rely on neighbors and the local church, things like that, go down the road to go to a well to get it. That number is rocketing up because there's no fuel to pump the water. I was in an extraordinary situation in 18-story high-rises in Santiago de Cuba. Cuba's second city, the main city in the east, where because the power cuts are now running about 20 hours a day, people can't cook. They used to cook with electricity, with an electric hob. They used to cook with cooking gas, but the cooking gas came from Venezuela in the case of Santiago. And so what happens now is that the rich are cooking with charcoal, which basically costs us a Cuban salary for a month to get, so they have less access to food. And the poor, who can't afford it, need to walk down the motorway with a machete, chop some wood, and walk back with it over their, with their, over their shoulder in order to be able to cook. And very poor people I spoke to are simply just going to mounting piles of trash to the mountain because there's no diesel to move it away. Obviously, a terrible public health risk in terms of dengue and rodents and other diseases that can be there. They're just going and picking up cardboard. And to see people cooking in high rises where ventilation is not good, with soot everywhere because of charcoal, cardboard and wood, it's harrowing. People are coughing while they are cooking. One lady I spoke to, the water, when it comes, she uses it to throw over her kitchen to try and get some of the stench away. The curtains are yellow and full of soot. And many people now are just eating one meal a day. Again, even the food that's being produced, it's not getting to the cities increasingly because there's no diesel to transport it. So what we're seeing is the immiseration of pretty much an entire population, people like me, foreign correspondents, rich Cubans, Cubans that receive remittances from Miami. They're doing okay because the private sector's grown a lot in recent years. But it's the collective punishment of a population, particularly targeting poor Black communities, pregnant women, children, and the elderly.
0: Your headline piece in the New York Times, Cuban patients are dying because of U.S. blockade, doctors say. We're talking about an island, Cuba, that was once renowned for its universal health care system, known for its sending its own doctors abroad to help in times of emergency. Can you talk about the crisis in the hospitals of Cuba?
2: Yeah. So for that article, I spoke to over a dozen public health experts in largely US Ivy League universities, and I spoke to a great many Cuban doctors. I've reported on health here for a number of years, and so I've got a lot of contacts there. It was difficult to get people to go on record, the Cuban doctors, because Cuba is a very proud country, and not too long ago it mastered itself. It was boasted about how good it was at health. It talked about itself as a health powerhouse. And so this is painful for Cuban authorities to admit, and it was difficult to get people to go on record, but eventually I did. What they're telling me is very, very clear. People are dying as a result of the oil blockade. That would be happening in any country you don't allow oil in. Okay, so for example, I spoke to an anesthesiologist in the main pediatric hospital in the country. Because of the lack of oil, fewer mothers are getting to the pediatric hospital with their children because they simply can't get there. Sometimes when he is operating, the power goes out and has gone out mid-operation, where he's operating kids that can be babies rather, that can be weeks old, and has to maintain their vital maintain them alive without a screen to look at their vital signs before the backup power system kicks in. I spoke to vaccine developers who tell me that production of the Cuban medication is down to lower than 20% of what it ought to be because there's no diesel in the production plants. Vicente Veres, perhaps Cuba's most famous vaccine developer, Cuba was the only country in Latin America to come up with its own COVID vaccines, and they're damn good. They're as good as the Pfizer vaccine, over 90% efficacy. He told me, Ed, I went into public health so that my children and grandchildren would have nothing to envy of children in the developed world. And that's what we achieved. Cuba currently has higher vaccination rates for most diseases than the United States. He told me, Ed, I am now worried about the future of my grandchildren. He told me that I am worried that the vaccines that we have stored in polyclinics might spoil. They have to be kept refrigerated. Thankfully, due to a lot of international solidarity and due to the Cuban government's prioritization of health, there's been a lot of solar panels going up, and as far as I can see, it's possible down the road, the main hospitals and clinics are getting solar panels, and now, in many cases, those vaccines are safe for now. But those vaccines also need to be stored in warehouses, and they need to be transported. And so it's very, very clear as a bell, speaking to Cuban vaccine developers and pharmacists and surgeons and doctors that this oil blockade is killing. Public health specialists that I spoke to said the main group it kills is children. If you look at sanctions more broadly, not just an oil blockade, but sanctions, there was an important article in the Lancet Global Health, prestigious health journal last year, which for the first time shows causation, not just correlation, causation between sanctions and death. And this was not just Cuba, it was a global study, biggest study ever done like that. And it found that 51% of those killed by sanctions around the world are children under five. Life is the most fragile when it's first, when it first comes into the world. And so wherever you look, there is death and suffering as a direct result. And this is just in hospitals. If you broaden out to food and charcoal and lack of water, there's a myriad of other consequences wherever you look.
0: Ed Augustine is an independent journalist based in Cuba for the last 13 years. We'll link to your piece in the New York Times, headlined "Cuban Patients Are Dying Because of U.S. Blockade," doctors say, speaking to us from Havana. We are also joined by Peter Kornbluh, Cuba specialist at the National Security Archive, author of "Back Channel to Cuba." If you can talk, Peter, about both the CIA going to Cuba, you just wrote a piece in The Nation about this, the director going there, and the imminent indictment, as is being reported by multiple media outlets, of the 94-year-old former president, Raul Castro.
3: Yeah, Amy, this is the 1-2 punch of U.S. aggression against Cuba, which is escalating dramatically over the last week. You had the director of the CIA, a CIA that has a long history of covert operations to roll back the Cuban Revolution, going all the way back to the early 60s, to the Bay of Pigs operations in 1960-61, going to Cuba on a diplomatic trip, an overt mission, to give the Cubans an ultimatum. And that ultimatum essentially had several parts. One is, you remember what happened in Venezuela. You have to take Donald Trump very seriously. Two is, the United States wants to be clear to you that we don't want to see mass migration as this humanitarian crisis that Ed has just described evolves, and we don't want to see repression when the discontent and frustration of the Cuban people boils over. And finally, you have a dwindling window in which we are going to continue to talk to you. Essentially, military options are on the table and coming soon. Literally, as the CIA director was leaving, the Department of Justice leaked to the press that an indictment of Raul Castro was coming today at 1 o'clock at the Freedom Tower in Miami. This is going to be an extraordinary event on May 20th, Independence Day in Cuban history. It's going to generate a tremendous attention. And let me just say that the indictment of Raul Castro for the shoot down of the Brothers to the Rescue planes more than 30 years ago accomplishes three important things for the Trump administration. It sends a bone of red meat to the rabidly anti-Castro Miami community. It gives them a significant victory. Politicians have been pushing very hard for years for the indictment of Raul Castro. Two, this sends a clear warning to the Cubans. It's almost psychological warfare against the Cuban leadership. This is the MO, the modus operandi that the United States used in the case of Nicolas Maduro in Venezuela. Trump indicted him and then went in and seized him. And here, trumped up charges, if you will, against Raul Castro basically sets the stage for the same type of operation as it will be perceived in Cuba and around the world. And finally, just as Trump did in Venezuela, he will circumvent the War Powers Act if he attacks Cuba and simply tell Congress that this is a law enforcement operation. Any special forces attempt to go in and seize or assassinate Raul Castro. And that is what I think you can expect to see in the coming days.
0: Explain who Brothers to the Rescue are, founded by Jose Basulto, a CIA operative, as reported by the Miami Herald, who admitted to committing terrorist acts against Cuba in the past, like firing a cannon at a hotel.
3: Right. Well, that firing of that cannon in the hotel, Basulto was on a speedboat. He was a Bay of Pigs veteran. He was trying to assassinate Fidel Castro at that time. And years later, during the Balsero crisis, the rafting crisis, after the collapse of the Soviet Union, when Cuba was experiencing another extraordinary humanitarian crisis, thousands of people were fleeing. And Basulto, who's a pilot, created an organization called Brothers to the Rescue. And they started out in 1992, 93, flying what are called spotting missions over the Florida Straits, identifying small rafts, alerting the U.S. Coast Guard that those rafts were out there and needed to be helped. It was a humanitarian mission. But once the Clinton administration settled, negotiated an end to the Balsero crisis with the Cuban government of Fidel Castro, Balsero then turned his Brothers to the Rescue into a provocation mission instead of a humanitarian mission. And his flights continued, but they started to overfly Cuban territory, dropping leaflets and chotskas over the heads of the Cuban people. And then Basulto would land back in Florida and crow about his ability to intrude on U.S. On Cuban airspace. We want confrontation, is one of the things he told, I believe, NBC News at the time. And these provocative flights continued and continued. And U.S. officials got involved, pressing the FAA to kind of clip Basulto's wings and stop these flights from taking place. The FAA dilly-dallied, the Federal Aviation Administration dilly-dallied in its investigation. And even though U.S. officials, including White House officials, pressed the FAA to block his flights because the Cubans were threatening to shoot these flights down, the flights continued, and the final flight on February 24th, 1996, resulted in the Cuban Air Force rocketing two of these Cessna planes and killing four members of Brothers to the Rescue.
0: Mm-hmm. And this was under the Clinton government. Finally, Peter Kornbluh, as you look at what happened with Venezuela, people hardly talk about the fact that the Venezuelan president and the first lady are imprisoned here in New York. What you see happening, President Lula of Brazil just said President Trump assured him there would not be an invasion.
3: Well, you know, an invasion is one thing. A U.S. invasion and occupation of Cuba is one thing. Perhaps that is not, I think, the immediate goal and priority of the Trump administration. But an attack on Cuba, a special forces operation to seize or assassinate Raul Castro, is certainly on the table. And a series of strategic surgical strikes on Cuban targets, military targets, attempting essentially to kill the leadership of the Cuban military, are also quite on the table. This has been reported by Politico and CBS and other outlets recently. And obviously, if you look at what the U.S. military has been doing recently with surveillance flights over Cuba and other warnings to the Cuban government that their time is running out, it is absolutely clear that the U.S. military is preparing contingency operations in case Trump's impatience runs out because Cuba has not met his imperial demands fast enough.
0: Peter Kornbluh, I want to thank you for being with us, of the National Security Archive, co-author of Back Channel to Cuba, The Hidden History of Negotiations Between Washington and Havana. We'll link to your nation piece, The CIA Goes to Cuba. Coming up, executions around the world have surged to a 44-year high. We'll speak with Amnesty's Iran researcher, where the number of executions doubled last year. Stay with us.

0: Juliet Venegas in our Democracy Now! Studio. This is Democracy Now! I'm Amy Goodman. We end today's show looking at the death penalty. Amnesty International has found global executions surged to a 44-year high last year. The spike in executions driven by Iran, where 2,100 people were executed, more than double the number there in 2024. We're joined now by Rahab Arini, human rights lawyer and researcher on Iran for Amnesty International, contributed to the new Amnesty International Global Report on Death Sentence and Executions in 2025. Raha, talk about what happened in Iran in the last year.
1: Hello, Amy. Thank you for having me. Iran has been the second executioner in the world for decades. However, even by the authorities' own grim record, 2025 was a horrific year. We have recorded the highest number of executions carried out in Iran since the early 1980s. And this is in a context where the Iranian authorities have intensified the use of the death penalty as a tool of political repression to create a climate of fear and intimidation in the society and deter dissent. We documented the execution of over 2,100 people in 2025. Around half of them are for drug-related offenses, which affect the most impoverished sectors of the Iranian society. We also documented an increased use of the death penalty against protesters, dissidents, and those accused of espionage who face grossly unfair trials before revolutionary courts in Iran.
0: You mentioned Iran is number two. Let's talk about number one. Amnesty notes that 2025 death penalty count doesn't include thousands of executions in China that the organization believes have been carried out, remaining the world's top executioner, Raha.
1: China has kept the number of executions that it carries out every year a state secret. And as a result, even though Amnesty believes that thousands of executions take place in China every year, we are unable to provide a minimum credible figure. A number of states in the world, including China, Saudi Arabia, the U.S., are the largest executioners in the world year after year. And they, along with Vietnam, North Korea, and 15 other countries, so all in all, 17 countries constitute a small minority in the world that keep insisting on the use of the death penalty as a tool of control and repression against this global trend toward the abolition of the death penalty. So the report on the one hand is grim because it shows this escalating use of the death penalty by a minority of the states in the world, but it also shows that the global effort for the abolition of the death penalty has succeeded, as two-thirds of the countries in the world now have stopped using the death penalty in law or practice.
0: Finally, Rahab Arini, what is the effect of the U.S. and Israel bombing Iran when it comes to repression of Iranians?
1: People in Iran now are caught between unlawful Israeli and U.S. armed attacks on the one hand and deadly cycles of repression at the hands of Iran's own authorities. The attacks caused major civilian harm and intensified the economic hardship that people have faced in Iran for decades, and they just started weeks after people in Iran were in a state of collective shock, grief, and trauma following the unprecedented January protest massacres. In the context of the armed conflict, the Iranian authorities have intensified the climate of repression and have used national security and armed conflict as a pretext to carry out further mass arbitrary arrests. Thousands of people have now been arrested, and they have also intensified the use of politically motivated death penalty cases. So since the armed conflict began in late February, there has been at least 32 politically motivated executions. They included young protesters who had been arrested just weeks earlier in January 2026, dissidents and those accused of espionage or collaboration with foreign governments, who usually face charges such as enmity against God or corruption on earth that are very vague and broad, and they fall under the jurisdiction of revolutionary courts that are fundamentally unfair and rely on torture tainted confessions. So the situation now has become very dire, and people in Iran face dual atrocity risk.
0: We have to leave it there.
1: War crimes and crimes against.
0: Raha Bahraini, we thank you so much for being with us with Amnesty International. We'll link to the new Amnesty report. That does it for our show. I'll be at the IFC Center tonight for Steal the Story, Please, with Nermeen Sheikh.

Hey, good evening, everybody. It's Lisa Collins. It's 5 o'clock here on WOMR. It's time for Bradford Street Bluegrass. It's the third Wednesday of the month, which means I get to host this show this evening. I'll be with you for the next 3 hours, bringing my list of favorites for two this evening. And I've got a little bit of special stuff tonight. I put a list together of just bluegrass songs with stories in them. There's a lot of them. Some of them are stories, and some are just kind of, you know, not a story, but good songs anyway. So it's a mix. I'm going to start out with some of my usuals and some brand new stuff and some older stuff. And I'm going to always start with my favorite Alison Krauss song. I Don't Know Why is the name of the song. I do know why I'm going to play it, though, and you guys know it, too. Anyway, so I'm glad to be here. It's been a month, and it's been quite a month, hasn't it? We've gone from winter to summer weather out here. It was, I think my car thermometer said it was in the 80s on my way out here, so that's kind of crazy. It's a little hotter than it probably ought to be. But the weekend is going to fix that. We're going to go back down to something a little more seasonal, and of course, since it is a weekend, we want to get some rain in there. 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Thanks for joining me this evening. We got to get started here. I got a 3 hour show of bluegrass, of old and new. So hang on just a second while I get all the buttons set the way I want them. And hang on. Here we go. Let me take care of that over there. And let me get Alison Krauss going here. Hang on. Here she is.

All right, that was my first little set here on Bradford Street Bluegrass. I started with my usual song at the very beginning, I Don't Know Why by Alison Krauss. If there were no music, I could not get through. So thanks for

0: stuff, some old stuff. I'm going to keep on going next with a tune called Bluebird by the Fretliners, and then some Jerry Douglas with Lindsay Lou. So let's just keep on going, shall we?
1: She said she's leaving in the morning.

All right, that was Sarah Sorrow with the Well Drinkers. New tune to me, I really like that. Let's see, before that we heard Nothing Else Matters. That was Jerry Douglas with Lindsay Lou. Before that, the Fretliners with Bluebird. And honestly, I'm not sure if I played this other one before that, Weathered and Worn by Cup of Joe, which if I didn't play that, darn it, because that's a good song, and somehow I got a little confused there. Anyway, that was a little set there. It's 5:24. You're listening to Bradford Street Bluegrass. I'd like to thank a couple of listeners who are tuned in tonight and told me that I've heard through friends of theirs. Sarah and John Raleigh, thank you for listening this evening, and congratulations on your 26th wedding anniversary. I'm glad that you're listening, glad that you like the show. And Beth and Carl, let me know about this, and thank you for them to let me know that you're listening, you enjoy the show, and that it's your anniversary. So congratulations to you. Enjoy your evening and enjoy the Bradford Street Bluegrass Show this evening. So anyway, I do need to thank a few people. 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So thank you to them as well for helping us keep these radio shows going. 5:26 here on WOMR at Outermost Radio out here in Provincetown. Boy, we have had some beautiful weather these last few days. I'm talking like midsummer kind of weather, and it's been great. I'm wearing sandals. I've had ticks already on my dog and possibly on me, and I have poison ivy on my face. So summer is definitely, you know, underway at this point. So I don't know what your typical indicators are, but those are a couple of mine. All right, let's see. Let's just keep going here. The next thing I've got is the Honey Buckets. In a little while, I'm going to play a bunch of songs that have a storyline to them. Some really great tunes coming up there as well. Anyway, glad you're here with me. Enjoy it.

All right, that was Tears Fell on Missouri. Boy, that's a pretty one. That was by Blue Highway. Then I happened to have a couple of drinking songs back to back. That wasn't really planned, but that landed that way. The Honey Buckets, I Didn't Even Drink Today. And then Billy Strings with Willie Nelson. That was kind of fun. California Sober. So that was a fun combination of musicians, Billy Strings with Willie Nelson. And did I get one more in there? I think that was it. Anyway, so those two drinking songs, of course, prompted a text from my friend in New York State. Pam, I'm sorry to hear about your margarita hangover today. You should have known better. We all know what margaritas can do. So thanks for letting me know I was playing the appropriate music for you today. Let's see. And Billy Strings, boy, that poor guy, you know, if you didn't know this, he, at the end of one of his concerts about a month ago, just before his encore, he tried a little trick with his skateboard backstage and broke his leg. So he's canceled some shows, and I think he's probably in a bit of pain. It looked like a pretty ugly break right above his ankle. So all you people, all you musicians that are also skateboarders, take heed. That is not a good combination. All right, it's 5:40. Thanks to the magic of technology, you don't need a radio to listen to the radio. 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Thank you to them. 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This June, four summer fellows will join the Independent to spend 10 weeks learning the principles and practice of community journalism. 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Community members interested in hosting can learn more by emailing Janet at localjournalismproject.org. All righty, you're listening to WOMR. My name is Lisa Collins. This is Bradford Street Bluegrass. I come to you every third Wednesday of the month, and this is a particularly beautiful Wednesday evening out here. The days are longer now, and like I said, we've had some really beautiful temperatures of sunshine. It's just been wonderful. Things have really turned much greener. It looks, you know, just a few weeks ago, we didn't have that much leaf coverage, and it's really popped out quite a bit the last few days, and it really feels like summer. All right, let's keep going here. I think the next one is another Billy Strings tune coming up next, then a couple older tunes. Anyway, here we go. This is Cabin Song by Billy Strings.

0: I love that song. That's another Billy Strings tune called Richard Petty, and I just think the words to that are really hilarious. That was, again, Billy Strings with a song called Richard Petty. Before that, Newgrass Revival, This Heart of Mine. Before that, Ronnie Bowman with Love of the Mountains. That's a couple of old, real classic bluegrass jam tunes. And before that, another Billy Strings, that was Cabin Song. It's 5:52. You're listening to Bradford Street Bluegrass. I need to take care of some more things here. Hang on 1 second.
1: Cheese and crackers, Mr. Slappy. It's an honor to meet the Slap Happy sidekick of the socially distant and inappropriate music hour, which is on from 9 to midnight the first Wednesday of every month. Thank you for inviting me to this intervention. I've never been to one before.
2: Glad you're here, Alvin. We appreciate your work as a Federal Communications Commission intern monitoring the socially distant and inappropriate music hour, which is on from 9 to midnight the first Wednesday of every month. It's important we convince our host, Ira Levandushki, to stop doing shows with strange topics like funeral playlists, a salute to anger, and hooray for flatulence. Here, have some food from the buffet and I'll introduce you to some of our on-air personalities.
1: Oh boy, pigs in a blanket.
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4: Thank you for your service, Alvin. Did you know I have a law degree from the Douglas MacArthur School of Law and Dentistry?
2: And this is Reggie, the hearing-impaired pirate parrot, who repeats most things wrong.
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0: All right, just a little bit before 6 o'clock here this evening. We got a couple hours left of the Bradford Street Bluegrass Show. Thanks for all of you out there listening. I've got several phone calls that have come in over the last few minutes. Some people requesting certain tunes, some people just telling me that they love what I'm playing or really like Billy Strings. But it's busy. It's fun. I love hearing from the listeners, so keep it up. But if I'm talking, don't call me. I've had that happen, and then I get really flustered. Anyway, we're going to keep on going here. I've got some Rice Brothers coming up. The next one is called Don't Think Twice. We all know that song. Then some Ricky Skaggs and all kinds of great stuff. So anyway, thanks for being with me. Let me get my playlist cranked back up here. Let me go right over here.

0: This old boy don't walk the line. So baby, don't think twice, it's all right. Baby, don't think twice, it's all right.
1: Oops, sorry, got to bust in here. 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My name again is Lisa Collins. Thanks for being with me tonight. That was a one-hit wonder there before I had to jump in. That was Don't Think Twice with the Rice Brothers, of course, with Tony Rice singing back in the day when Tony was really, you know, everything. Great guitar player and singer, and sadly we lost him some years ago. But he lives on, right? No matter what, I'll never get tired of hearing the Tony Rice stuff. All right, so I took care of that. We're going to keep going here. Coming up next is Ricky Skaggs. Hang on here. Let me get my thing lined up. All right, it's 6 o'clock. Thanks for being with me.

All right, that was Tim O'Brien, Long Black Veil, and before that, the San Grisman Project with Wild Bill Jones, and before that, a nice clippy, speedy, brand new strings with Ricky Skaggs. At 6:12 here at WOMR. I've rolled into my session here this evening of bluegrass songs with stories. So there was obviously a story in Long Black Veil and one in Wild Bill Jones. I've got a whole bunch of songs coming up right after that with more stories. So listen carefully, everybody. There's going to be a little book club afterwards. I'm going to ask everybody what they thought of the songs and the stories that were in them. Just kidding. But anyway, I do have like a handful of story songs next. There's a lot of really great ones out there, so I just picked a few. Anyway, thanks for joining me this here evening here, this beautiful, beautiful night here out on Cape Cod. It was somewhere in the 80s, I think, today in some of the places, and I think it was 70-something when I pulled into the radio station here. So what a treat, and nice sunny skies. Oh, it's wonderful. Anyway, thanks for being with me. We've got about a couple more hours of music here for you. 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

0: All right, that has got to be one of my all-time favorite songs. I mean, come on. That is Tony Rice singing it, playing the guitar. It's a great song. It's got a great story. I mean, come on. That's a great story and so well written. It was written by Mary Chapin Carpenter, actually, and how Tony Rice ended up with it, I'm not sure if they collaborated or how, but what a great rendition of that song. I don't think I've heard anybody else play it or sing it anywhere. And that was one of those songs that I found a long, long time ago, and it sent me down this long path about the assassination of Abraham Lincoln and John Wilkes Booth. And, you know, that's what these story songs can do to you. I mean, you can read it, you can hear about it and go, wow, is that really the way it happened? And next thing you know, you're reading a bunch of books about it. So anyway, that was John Wilkes Booth by Tony Rice, and just a fabulous song. So that's part of my song series with stories, of course. Before that was another history song. That was Me and Paul Revere. That was with Steve Martin and the Steep Canyon Rangers. I think Steve Martin wrote that, but that's got a great story too. And boy, what a great song. It really, everything about that's awesome. We went a little deeper into Tony Rice before that with Little Sadie. You know, real classic song there. And before that, One Tin Soldier. Again, the story, you know, the story in that song is worth listening to and adhering to. And that was Biebelhauser Brothers with Sam Bush. So I think I've played that a couple times here before, but just, you know, it's worth playing every month, in my opinion. Anyway, it's 6:32. My name is Lisa Collins. Thanks for listening. I've got friends texting me from all kinds of places tonight, so thanks. Tonight's a big listening night, I guess. I don't know what it is about the month of May, but a lot of listeners out there and people connecting with me through text or phone call, so I appreciate that. I really do. Hey, here's something you guys got to know about. The annual Wellfleet Sprint Triathlon. Let me try that again. The annual Wellfleet Sprint Triathlon returns to the Outer Cape on Saturday, June 6th. The race supports Outermost Community Radio, that's us, with a portion of the proceeds benefiting Outer Cape Health Services. This year's event is made possible with support from the following people: the Wellfleet Chamber of Commerce, Witchmere Beach Club, Singer & Singer, Wellfleet Beachcomber, Cape Cod Healthcare, Siemens Bank, Roderick's Payroll and Bookkeeping, Spalding Rehab Orleans, Clean My Roof, Mazio Pool and Outdoor Living, Aries Pond Boatyard, Bubalas, and the Piping Plover. The 2026 race is officially sold out, but we wish good luck to all the athletes and thank you everybody again for supporting WOMR. So I hope we have great weather for that event. And thanks to the athletes that have all signed up to do that. All right, let's see. What else is going on here? Oh, I need to play some more things here. Hang on just a second. I got to get myself together here.
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2: 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This is Mark O'Leary, host of Listoon Varna, Sundays from 4 to 6 p.m. on WOMR. People ask me, what in the world is Listoon Varna? Well, I'll tell you. Listoon Varna is a town in Ireland that used to host one of the largest music festivals in Western Europe. 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
1: See, we give you all sorts of ways to support WOMR, don't we? All right, 6:35. I got to tell you, too, not only is the weather really spectacular right now, but it was fun driving out here this afternoon to see places opening up, a little more traffic, the restaurants that have been closed for a long time or the hotels that have been quiet. It's all coming back to life. Here we go. It's going to crank right up now, isn't it? So it's fun. You know, the winter's nice. It's beautiful. It's quiet. But it is kind of fun to have things, you know, get all lively again with all the folks coming into town. I know there's traffic. I know there's bridge issues and all of it. But still, you know, it's a beautiful place. We need to share it. All right. I'm going to continue on with my stories in song theme. Next one coming up is called Crossing Muddy Waters.

All right, there's another set of songs in story, or story in songs. That was Clay and Audie by Blue Highway. That's what I would call a heart ripper. It's just sad. Beautiful song. Before that was Blue Highway with Wild Bill, and that's a great song. That's another one that you can go down a path trying to figure out, you know, what's real in that song. The name is Wild Bill Jones in the song, of course, but in the very beginning he says his name really wasn't Bill, but he didn't know why everybody called him Bill. His name was James. Why his name got to be Bill, nobody knows. But anyway, Wild Bill by Blue Highway. I love that song, too. That's been in my repeat roster for a long time. Before that was 1952 Vincent Black Lightning by Del McCurry Band, and that's a favorite too, and the original of that was Richard Thompson. Go take a listen to that sometime. The guitar playing is incredible, and that's just a great story. Before that, Last Train from Poor Valley with Norman Blake and Tony Rice. And before that, Crossing Muddy Waters with I'm With Her. So wide variety of bands there, singers, and stories. So really good stuff. It's a little bit before 7 o'clock. Thanks for joining me. I do want to thank our sustaining members. We can't do these programs without our sustaining members. These are folks who particularly support this program with a monthly contribution that goes towards Bradford Street Bluegrass. So I'd like to recognize them. Stand by while I read all these names of these wonderful people. This program is made possible by members like you and sustaining members like Ross and Judy Ain, Ralph and Georgine, Michelle and Mike Fee, Patrick Gann, Russ and Nancy Braun, Lisa Collins, Ilette Jeunesse, Paul Greenspan, and Chris Wisniewski, my little brother Frankie, Barb and Bill Hill, Mary and Steve in Eastham, Katie Tatro, David Tunney, Jordan Renzi, George Taylor, Will Sullivan, George Bell, Musi Shashavze, Deb Allman, David Bastian, and John Roberts. 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You mean the world to us, really. Thank you. Just before 7 here, let's see, what else have I got going on tonight? I've got a few more songs in my songs with stories list. I've got a Claire Lynch one coming up next. And the one after that is a Billy Strings song called Must Be 7. And I think this is kind of autobiographical, so you want to pay close attention to that song. If you know anything about Billy Strings, he had a pretty rough upbringing with, you know, not a great situation when he was young. But he turned to his guitar, spent a lot of time with it, and, you know, look what happened there. It's just an incredible story. So I think that song called Must Be 7 is a little autobiographical for him. So, again, pay attention to that one. 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Thank you to those who are listening through this streaming service. I do hear from people from all over the place, and I do appreciate them checking in with me. I think I've got a friend in Colorado that listens, and somebody in California, and certainly Maryland, West Virginia, and Virginia, my home base. So thanks to all of you that tune into my radio show every month. Let's see, anything else going on? Can't think of anything right now, but again, I'm going to start off this next set with two more songs with stories. This next one is a Claire Lynch song called Kennesaw Line. I know you guys get tired of me saying this is my favorite song, but this is really this is another one of my favorite songs. It's Claire Lynch, for heaven's sakes, and Kennesaw Line. There's a great story in it. It's sad, just warning you, but it's beautiful. So hang on, here it comes.

All right, that was Lonely Lady by the East Nash Grass. Before that, Wish You Were Here, that's a remake. That was by Forest Station. And before that was the Billy String song I was talking about earlier called Must Be Seven. Again, I think that was about his early life and how he got to be where he is. And before that, that beautiful Claire Lynch song, Kennesaw Line, just really, really beautiful. I love her. Play her all the time on the radio show, as you know, if you've been listening. All right, it's about 7:15. I got 45 minutes left to go. Thank you again for listening and being here with me tonight. Really appreciate it. What's the next Wednesday, the third Wednesday of, gosh, it'll be June. I'm going to look this up. The 17th. I'll be back June 17th for those of you that want to make a note in your calendars. Lisa Collins's show. Also, don't forget we have the archives, and you can go back and listen to these shows. You can listen to them live for 2 weeks. They're in the archive or on demand if you look for that in this in,

I think I have one more. Oh, nope, that's not the right paper here. Hang on, it's this other one. Oh. Programming on WOMR is supported by Snow's Fuel Company, family-owned and operated on Cape Cod for over a century. Snow's provides prompt professional heating oil and propane deliveries to residents and businesses from Yarmouth to Truro. They also offer heating, air conditioning, and generator services. You can reach them at 508-255-1090 or online at snowsfuel.com. Thank you to them as well. All right, as I said, I'm done with my stories and songs, so now I'm just playing a Lisa mishmash of things that I've come across and I like. And for those of you who have called and asked for certain things, I apologize if I don't play those. I get a little concerned about blowing up my playlist and not getting things played that I want to play, but tell you what I'm going to do. I'm going to go get those and put them on the next show. All right, so that does two things. It gets your song on the radio, and it gets you to listen to my next show. See how that works? A little trick there. All right, so let's keep going here. We got just a little bit of time left. I want to make sure I get as much music in as I can. Next one is called Appalachia Calling. This is with Jackson Grimm.

That was In From the Cold with Fireside Collective. I really like that group. I got to play more of their stuff. Before that, we heard Dark as Trouble by Turkey Foot. New song to me. Really like that one. Good Neighbors before that by The Well Drinkers. And then Appalachia Calling before that with Jackson Grimm. 7:30 right now. Got another half an hour of music left to go. Thanks for being with me. I'm going to keep going here. The next one is one of those seldom seen songs with Jonathan Edwards. And a few, I don't know, one or two shows ago, I mentioned that I was surprised to learn that Jonathan Edwards played with a seldom seen for at least one album's worth, and they did some great stuff. Anyway, here's one of their songs called How Long Have I Been Waiting for You. Hang on.

All right, that was a rendition of Lonesome Feeling by Josh Williams singing that one. Before that was called Scattered Pieces by the Jacob Ferry Stragglers. I really like that one. Before that was called Up on Blocks by Reedy River String Band. And I'll tell you what, that made my phone light up with all my friends commenting on how funny that song was. Could I put my car up on blocks in your yard? Okay, those are some fun lyrics in there. Go back and listen to that one again. Get a chuckle out of that. And I started that set with How Long Have I Been Waiting for You with Jonathan Edwards with The Seldom Scene. So good music, really good stuff there. Geez, it's already 20 minutes to 8, so I'm running out of time here. How am I going to play all these songs? I might have to play two songs at once. How is that going to work? Probably not that great. All right, let's just keep going here, but I do want to read one more thing here. The Cape Cod Speaker Series has announced its 2026 season, featuring four nationally recognized voices in democracy, history, leadership, and sports. This year's lineup includes Danielle Allen on June 11th, David Rubenstein on July 23rd, David McCourt on August 6th, and Boston Celtics executive Brad Stevens on August 25th. 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So take a look at that and get yourself some tickets. All right, as I said, it's about 20 to 8. I've had a lot of fun here playing music for you tonight. Here's something I thought I would never say in a sentence, but these DJ headphones are really irritating my poison ivy on my face. Hey, and all you DJs out there, don't worry. These are my own headphones. You don't have to worry about getting my poison ivy. But boy, this is starting to get really, really itchy. All right, you don't need to know any more about that. Let's keep playing music instead. This next one's called Cotton Town with Russell Moore and Third Time Out.

distant memory goes back to the spring of 43, when I was just a child in Mama's arms. My daddy plowed the ground and prayed that someday he might leave this rundown mortgage.

They're going wild, people. Yep, that was California Cotton Fields, live version of by the Seldom Scene. All right, we're really close to the end of the night. Thanks so much for being with me. I really appreciate it. It's a beautiful night here. I had to look this up. It's 75 degrees right now. Our normal daily high right now is 56. Can that be right? That's what it said on the computer thing, whatever. So yeah, we're way out of whack here with the temperatures, but I'm kind of loving it. All right, we heard California Cotton Fields. We heard Living on the Edge. Did we? No, we did not. We heard Sister Sadie with Something to Lose and Is Now the Time by Blue Highway. Anyway, thanks again for being with me. 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And of course, streaming worldwide on our website, WOMR.org. I'll be back on June 17th, the third Wednesday of the month. I don't know what I've got planned for you, but hopefully I'll pick out another good 3 hours of music. Really appreciate the phone calls tonight and people checking in with me on my phone. All right, so there's just a couple minutes left. Again, thanks for being here. I'm going to take us out with some good old Bela Fleck, Sam Bush, Jerry Douglas, Stuart Duncan, and some guys playing some great music. This is called Slipstream. And hey, have a great evening, everybody. Thanks for being with me. I'll be back in a month. See ya. Thanks again.

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We are broadcasting from the historic schoolhouse and streaming worldwide to the ships at sea and to you sitting there feeling the breeze of spring at WOMR.org, maybe even on the app.